The Big Red Radio, 98 KUPD, Sean Knight hanging out with you. Now get this. There was a reverend in Ohio who collected pencil sharpeners. Once he passed away, his collection was up to 3,400 different ones. And then another guy came and was like, hey, you know what? I want to add to this collection and make this just like a really cool pencil sharpener museum thing. Now the total is up to about 5,000 different pencil sharpeners, all sorts of different kinds. That's insane. I didn't know there were that many kinds of pencil sharpeners. Probably somewhere in the Guinness Book of World Records is where this belongs, all right? It's the 4th of July, Metallica weekend. Make sure you grab that app, tap that track right now for your chance to score some really cool Metallica stuff from the Big Red Radio, 98 KUPD.

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1: Over the break, my beautiful dog, Bus. Love him. He's awesome. Laying on the couch. He bops up next to me. And Bus does this adorable thing where he giggles and I open my arm up a little. And he gets in the crook of my arm and he puts his head on my shoulder and just starts to nuzzle. So I kind of lean my head down onto him. And he in my ear. He smelled my ear. And then starts to lick my ear. And I allow that. I have no problem with that. And then I hear this. He puked in my ear. Just a little. We're like, ah! And then I laughed. If Toledo came up to me and was like, hey, asshole. I'm like, did you just throw up in my ear? He'd be dead. Seconds. Dua Lipa could do it, but that's it.
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Their new album, 8, came out in May. They're going to be playing in the Tucson Arena with From Ashes to New. This is Shinedown. Their latest is called Safe and Sound. 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

0: Arizona's Real Rock, 98K UPD. Did you know that 60,000 pool installations happen in the U.S. every year, both above and in-ground pools? Yeah, that means there's 10.4 million residential backyard pools. That's insane. Well, I guess maybe not, especially in a lot of the warmer climates like here. That makes complete sense. Which I'm pretty sure is exactly where Holmberg's Morning Sickness guys are going to be hanging out all this next week. They're on vacation. They're going to be bringing you the best of all week long, 5:30 to 10, and they will be back next Monday. So stick around, tune in for Holmberg's Morning Sickness, the best of all this week, 5:30 to 10, right here on the Big Red Radio, 98 KUPD.
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2: 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Parked the car, everything looked fine, came out the next morning, crack running halfway across the windshield. No rock, no accident, no explanation. Well, actually, there is an explanation. 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And that's why I always tell

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Sean Knight hanging out with you outside in this heat. 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This is off their album Alien Nation. 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

0: Nothing says happy 250th birthday, America, like a backyard barbecue, fireworks, and Metallica. 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

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Yeah, it turns out 84% of adults struggle to get those things open. So are they really child-proof or are they just everyone-proof? Maybe we need to rethink how we do these things.

0: 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That is the latest from Architects. It's called Broken Mirror. Sean Knight, time for me to get out of here. I'll be back with you guys next Sunday afternoon at 3 o'clock. Craven Moorhead and Go Punk Yourself coming up here at 7, followed by Marcus Meng and Into the Pit at 9 o'clock. Have a great rest of your week. Hope you had a great 4th of July weekend. We'll see you guys back here next Sunday.
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2: Greetings and salutations, everybody. 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Hopefully, you guys are all having an awesome 4th of July weekend, and I hope I am too, because I'm not really here right now, because I'm celebrating the 4th of July with family, so I took the weekend off. But I did put together a brand new episode for you guys to enjoy this weekend, and we will be back next weekend live at our regularly scheduled time so I can do all your requests and fun stuff like that. Things to get to this evening. Got brand new tracks from Sincere Engineer. Their new album is out, and it is awesome. Gonna play the latest from Rat Boy. Also gonna play some new music from Karen Dio. And I do have some leftover requests from last week that I'm gonna get to as well. But let's start the show with the band coming to town here with the Chats and the Descendants a little bit later on in the year with a great new record out here, Social Distortion with Born to Kill. It's 98 KUPD. Go punk yourself.

Go Punk Yourself on 98 KUPD, and that was Sincere Engineer with their song Pilot Light, and that's my favorite new single off of the record. The whole album is out now, and it's a cool record. I've been a fan of Sincere Engineer in the past, sort of a casual fan, and I think that this record's actually going to kind of push me into the faux real fan category, because it's really, really good. Played some Crazy in the Brains, Candy Yams, an old favorite, and started with the new Social Distortion. Got Teenage Bottle Rocket in a few, Suicidal Tendencies, Riverboat Gamblers. Can it get any better? Yeah, the New Dwarfs. It's all coming up. Let's Go Punk Yourself, 98 KUPD, 4th of July weekend, everybody. And some NoFX, Leave It Alone.

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And that was the latest from the Dwarves. A tune called Drug Lust. I'm just kind of making my way through all the tracks on the record because it's such a good record. We did tracks 1 and 2, and that was track number 3 called Drug Lust from the Dwarves. Probably my favorite record of the year so far, although it's had some pretty heavy competition the last couple weeks, and with new Bad Nerves starting to come out, who knows? But anytime the Dwarves put out a new record, it's going to end up on my best of for the year. You know, it's kind of like the Bronx. I just know I'm going to love the record because I love the band so much. Green Day, Sassafras Roots before the Dwarves. Hey, Hey, Hey from the Riverboat Gamblers. Suicidal Tendencies, haven't played that in a minute. Psycho Vision. And now we've got some old Op Ivy. This is Unity on Go Punk Yourself. It's 98 KUPD.

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Further instructions will follow.

You know, Karen Dio is just good. If you're not getting it, I don't know what you're not getting. Because I haven't heard a turd come out of that studio with Karen Dio yet. Single after single, I've enjoyed every one of them. And I am enjoying this latest from the new EP. It's called I Hope You Know. Karen Dio from Brazil and on Hopeless Records. Played some XCOM before that, Hot Pursuit. The first drop from Rise Against, and now we're going to get into some old No Use for a Name. Here's Chasing Rainbows on Go Punk Yourself, 98 KUPD.

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man, I am just dying to see this band live. I've been in love with these guys for a few years now and have yet to catch them in all their live glory. They've played some festival shows that I haven't been able to get to, and they're currently doing a bunch of dates with the Sex Pistols, who are coming to town here and playing the Marquee in October, but for some reason they're not on that particular date here at the Marquee, which I was super bummed about. I think like a year ago, they're supposed to play like the Nile Underground, and it was promoted for like a month. I had it circled on the calendar, ready to go, and then some reason it just kind of fell apart, and they haven't done a headlining tour, to my knowledge, past that one, so I don't know why they keep bailing on the desert. But Bad Nerves, you need to come out here because I need to see you guys live. Maybe they'll be on Riot Fest. I'm thinking about maybe making the trek for that one. I got to go through that long-ass list of great bands to make sure that that's a possibility. But, man, I'd love to see them live. Roots Radicals, Rancid, Before the Bad Nerves. We did some Pairs, Sycophant, Old Angry Samoans, Steak Knife. Angry Samoans going to be playing with the Dwarves. We'll talk about that on the Go Punk Yourself concert calendar. Some Pennywise every single day, and now continuing the craziness with some, what do we got now? We're going old school? We're going old school. Dead Kennedys, this is Police Truck on 98.

Yep, yep. I am full on unk around our house. My kids call me unk. Little jerks. I went from boomer to unk. I think unk's already making a comeback. I feel like when unk first came out and kids started saying that, my kids were like on it, but weren't really overusing it. Then it kind of disappeared for a month or two. Now I feel like they're saying unk every 5 minutes. But luckily for them, I think it's funny. Unk from Plague Vendor, a tune we probably haven't played enough because I really like that one a lot. We played some Interrupters. We played I Gave You Everything from the Interrupters. Vandals, Anarchy Burger, War on Women, Cult of Celebrity. And now another new one from a band that's been around a long time, like 3 decades-ish of just putting out great music. Here's Sound of Stereo, or Sound of the Stereo, rather, from Body Jar on 98 KEPD.

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4: 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Rebel Lounge, coming up here on July 27th. 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Suicide Machines, this is a cool one. This is at Destruction by Definition Anniversary, front to back on their best record, playing with Buck 09, Assorted Jelly Beans, all happening August 21st at the Nile Theater. Social Distortion, mentioned this one a little earlier in the show, playing with Descendants in the Chats August 25th at the Arizona Financial Center. And then the Cassie Forever Memorial Show. This is Venomous Pink's Bad Cop, Bad Cop, Go Betty Go, Miles to Nowhere, and the Manecdotes, playing Yucca Tap Room on August 28th. The World Series of Punk just added this. The Exploited with the Dwarves, Angry Samoans, Total Chaos, and Toxic Energy, September 11th at the Marquee Theater. Then on September 26th, it's Punk Rock the Vote with Skull Drug, Asswipe Junkies, TV Tragedy, Squared, Snailmate, Reason Unknown, and the Manecdotes. That is happening at Yucca Tap Room on the 26th. Rise Against with Alkaline Trio, October 14th at Arizona Financial Theater. Reverend Horton Heat, October 18th at the Marquee. Sex Pistols with Frank Carter, Marquee Theater, October 17th. And then finally, Guttermouth, Rosetta Room on November 14th.

the legendary Windy City punk band Sludgeworth with their latest tune, Hold Steady, on Go Punk Yourself. It's 98 KUPD, and a friendly reminder that we will be back live next week on the airwaves. I know it's not as cool a show when we don't do the live request. I hate taping out shows. I hate it. Number one, it's a pain in the ass. It takes literally a minimum twice as long to tape out a show as it does to just come in here, play your guys' requests, and have a good time with you guys playing records. You know, hopefully I'm having a good time with my family watching the fireworks. Anyway, okay, what else are we going to do? We got a couple more things to get to before the end of the show. I'm going to try to get a Banner Pilot request on from last week, so I'm still kind of doing requests, even though they're not live. And I'm going to play some Ammo and the Sniffers, Offspring, and we'll get to whatever else we get to before 9 o'clock. It's Go Punk Yourself, 98 KUPD. And this one's Death or Glory, a classic from The Clash.

0: Last year, I had back pain radiating down my right leg. The pain was so bad, I was willing to cut my leg off to stop the pain. I could barely walk and had to stoop over when I did just to take pressure off the spine. I'm John Morgan of Morgan & Morgan. In my professional career, I've represented thousands of people who've had herniated discs and issues with their neck and back, but never fully appreciated what they were going through until it was my turn. It's like trying to describe colors to a blind person who's never had sight. All I can tell you is it hurt like hell, but worse. My daily walk was gone, and that bothered me a great deal. Then I thought of all of you and how much more devastating this type of injury could be for you. My life stopped. I now feel your pain. Just know at Morgan & Morgan, we got your back. I understand. Morgan means more.
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Yeah, that was a fun little ride down the home stretch, wouldn't you say? Banner Pilot, leftover request from last week. Thank you for reminding me what a great song that was. Spanish Reds from Banner Pilot, Slightly Stupid, doing Johnny Law, Ammo and the Sniffers, Freaks to the Front, and that does it for the show tonight. We are back live next Sunday, 7 to 9 p.m. Go punk yourself. Go get on that Facebook page. Go Punk Yourself Radio Show. Like the page. That's where you can get the requests in when we are back live next week. I post a request thread every Sunday about 6 o'clock, an hour before the show, so you guys can get in there and let me know what you want to hear. Have a great rest of your weekend. Leaving you with some Minor Threat. This is Good Guys

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1: Yeah! Like Satan's lullaby. Brutal. Masculine. Yeah.
0: This is Into the Pit with Marcus May on 98KU.

Hey, Arizona's Real Rock 98 KUPD. You are Into the Pit. I'm Marcus Meng, doing this each and every Sunday night from 9 to midnight. I bring you the heaviest, hardest, fastest show around. And happy 5th of July. Hopefully everyone has all their appendages still. Appendages. And is able to enunciate words like I should be. Machine Head Davidian. I think that's a great song to start the second day of Independence Day. It's Independence Day weekend. It's kind of like that. That's the birthday weekend kind of deal. So I don't have any tickets to give out tonight, unfortunately, but I've got a lot of July 4th and Independence Day themed music, so I'll be doing that as well. Guys, All My Metal Classics will be back, and today is another day to root against the English, because Mexico is playing England in the FIFA World Cup round of 16. I am Team Mexico, so it's 2 days in a row we get to say F the English. It works for me. I hope it works for you. And because I love America and the dichotomy that it can have and the opposing viewpoints and the discussions we should be able to have civilly, here is Rammstein, America. You are Into the Pit, 98 KUPD. Happy Independence Day. Please, again, be careful with fireworks and save all your fingers. You need them all, even the pinkies.

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8: 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We saw.

Revolution Is My Name from Pantera from Reinventing the Steel, and American Death from Rivers of Nile back there. Going to be throwing on a Arizona band called American Standards. Very cool, hardcore stuff. You know, they did kind of hang it up. Unfortunately, they've been around for a long time. Also, congratulations to the lead singer, Brandon, because he and his wife have had a child about 3 months ago. So congratulations. Still a little upset that they did not call it Marcus, but I believe that's been the plan for the second born. Right, Brandon? Right? American Standards, song is called Weep. You are into the pit, 98 KUPD.

0: 98 KUPD, that is brand new music from Mortem. It is off the brand new album, Morkatid. Came out on July 3rd, came out this past Friday. That is the title track from their brand new album. Let's check out what came out this past Friday. My pick of last week is going to be the brand new Mortem, Morkatid, because it is really cool, old school black metal mixed with the modern sound. It doesn't sound like it's recorded on a potato. It does have a lot of very interesting tempo changes, some great somber piano interludes in the a few of the songs here and there, and it really has a great atmosphere all the way around, and it just rips. It is pretty heavy too, and just I don't know, furious or hyper furious, either one. Furious plus hyper furious equals super hyper furious. That is the new album from Mortem called Morkatid. That is what came out this past Friday. Basically, there's a few other things, doesn't matter, just go check out the new Mortem. Also Testament back there as well, True American Hate. Coming up, we will be at about 10 o'clock. That means it'll be time for Guy's Old Man Metal Classics. We'll see what country he takes us to this week for a metal band you had no idea existed, but wish you did. Hang out.
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98 KUPD, you are into the pit. I'm Marcus Meng. That is Pig Destroyer, The American's Head, also Slayer back there, Godsend Death, and Americana from Throwdown. It is about 10 o'clock. That means it's time for Guy's All Man Metal Classics. This week's All Man Metal Classic is from a gothic doom metal band hailing from Czechia known as Sad Harmony. Formed in early 94 in Velka nad Velikou, a South Moravian region, this five-piece with guest session musicians released their debut demo, Devoted to Sirens, independently on cassette November of that same year. During the early 90s, there were numerous gothic doom death metal bands formed in the Czech Republic, like Dissolving of Prodigy, Hypnotic Scenery, Forgotten Silence, Silent Streams of Guileless Elegy, and of course, Sad Harmony. This time period seemed to boom with death doom acts that catered to introducing other stringed instruments such as the harp, mandolin, violin, and cello. Even the introduction of wind instruments such as the flute, clarinet, saxophone, and horn seemed to make their way into the gothic doom scene. Sad Harmony would play live in support of My Dying Bride, Anathema, Celestial Season, and The Gathering, and after the successful release of their debut demo, Sad Harmony returned to the studio in late 97 and record tracks to be released on their second demo, Astray, that was released on cassette independently in February of 98. This demo caught the attention of Czech label Red Black Productions, who would sign Sad Harmony to a record deal. The band's first full-length, entitled Electrula, would be released on March of 2000, and it was considerably different than the heavy guitar-driven demos. Sad Harmony would recruit two female vocalists, a keyboardist, and the original vocalist bassist would incorporate mandolin, violin, and harp into their songs. Tête-à-Tête, the second full-length, would be released by Red Black Productions in August of 2002, and the band went all out on this record by recruiting nine other guest session musicians, ranging from additional vocals to violin, contrabass, and various percussion instruments. This band, with all the investment, should have been more popular, but it was difficult to tour as to the large number of band members. In September of 2006, Sad Harmony released their third full-length, Somnambul, but with only a full-time addition of a keyboardist. This album returned Sad Harmony back to their guitar-driven infancy. Unfortunately, whether fans were let down because of the lack of orchestral brilliance or whatnot, but not long after this release, the band dissolved. Guy would like me to play from the Tête-à-Tête album the song Hanel and Schlomiel, which was the hit from that record. The remainder of that album is amazing, so take time and listen to it with all of its orchestral majesticness. Sad Harmony members also play in Landscape of Shadows, Immortal Ration, Soul Wind, Aeon, and Abaddon. Check out Sad Harmony's discography on most streaming sites, but it's pretty much impossible to find the demos. Perhaps an old tape trader from the late 80s or early 90s might have them. Maybe Guy has them. Anyways, please enjoy this Slavic rarity, and let's hope Sad Harmony will grace us with some new music one day. Guy, thank you once again for letting us know about a band that probably slipped through the cracks, so let's check out Sad Harmony with their song Hanale and Schlomiel, which hopefully I got close to pronouncing correctly. You are into the pit, and this is Guy's Old Man Metal Classics.

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Of course, I had to throw in some Anthrax Indians. You are into the Pit 98 KUPD. Happy Independence Day. Tree of Freedom back there, too, from the band Heaven Shall Burn. And yeah, I put some opposing songs in this set list because that is America, man. Here is Thy Art is Murder. Make America Hate Again. You are into the Pit 98 KUPD.

Hey, Arizona's Real Rock 98 KUPD. You are into the pit. That is brand new music from the band Insomnium with their new song Shadow Life. That album's not even going to be out until all the way in October, but it's July already, so I guess that's around the corner. Time to check out what's going on in your world. Oh, metal. Gathering of the Juggalos. I know, not really metal, but Hatebreed signed on to do it, along with Farside, Crossbreed, Tech N9ne, and Vanilla Ice. I mean, I almost want to go just to watch everything and everybody. That's entertaining to me. So if you do want to go, it's going to be at a new location in Missouri called Max Creek, August 19th through the 23rd. I have no idea why it's at a new location. No idea. But As LA Dying have added two new shows to their Shadows of Security 20th anniversary tour, but it doesn't matter because you guys are on the original one. You have a November 22nd Crescent Ballroom, November 24th at 191 Tool. I don't know if I can fully support these guys anymore because, I mean, Lambesis, I gave him a second shot, and yeah, I've heard not some other great things from him again, so I'm... Yeah, go if you feel like it. Last but not least, Mutoid Man is calling out the FIFA official World Cup theme song because it's like, well, it's pretty close to Call of the Void. And yes, the beginning rhythm and tones are very similar to the song. Maybe not the entire thing. I don't know if they stole it. I have no idea, but I'll just say they will because Mutoid Man I really like. But last words on FIFA, Mexico beat England. Please do. Please, please, please. That's what's going on in your world. Oh, metal. Here is the latest one from the band Spite. This is called New World Killer. You are into the pit, 98K.

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98 KUPD, 6 feet under, unmistakable smell of death. Also, the new one from Nunslaughter, Unsacrament, from their new album, Satanic Chaos Legions. And the latest from Converge, Hum of Hurt. Happy Independence Day. Hopefully you have all your fingers still. And maybe your toes. I don't know. Maybe you're lighting them off with your toes. We get drunk and do dumb things. So just in case, hopefully all 20 appendages are attached. I've got brand new music from Devil Driver. They have their 11th studio album out, which is crazy. 11 studio albums. Strike and Kill going to be out this Friday. This song is called Dead in the Water. You are into the pit. 98 KUPD.

I figure throwing some KMFDM. Haven't heard those people in a while. New American Century. You are into the pit. 98 KUPD. And the new one from Mork back there, Oderlegged, is the name of the song. I've got Misery Index right now. American Idolatry. Hopefully you're able to catch them on their last tour. Those guys are insane. I've always had a good time at their shows. I hope they reform later. Not that they need money, but just because they want to and feel like it needs to get out there. Kind of like Black Breath. They got back together, and that was absolutely insane. And I feel the same for Misery Index in maybe 5, 6, 10 years tops. Please just do it next year. I need you guys back. American Idolatry, Misery Index. You are into the pit, 98 KUPD.

That's the latest one from Havoc, Fifth Generation Warfare. Erdve back there with Eidos. And this is the brand new one I played last week from Gravery. This song is called Purified in Blood. You are into the pit. 98 KUPD.

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1: What name do you use?
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1: And you're wondering why you do it?
0: I have a pretty good idea.
1: Why?
0: I think I just do it for the test of power.
1: How else did you kill him?
0: Well, a few times, actually most times with a hammer.
1: You just want to kill?
0: I'm just bored.
1: But you want to kill women, right?
0: Sure.
1: Yeah. Do you tell him first and then you kill him?
0: Yeah.
1: How do you break the news to her that she's going to die?
0: I can say you're going to die.
1: And then you go ahead and you kill him?
0: Yeah.
1: Dude, you're a serial killer.
0: Yeah.
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0: Snakes for the Divine from High on Fire. You're into the pit. 98 KUPD. I'm Marcus Meng. The new one from Behemoth back there, I Sculptor. I'm not sure what's happening with Matt Pike. I know he is no longer in Sleep, but the main guy from Sleep has kind of gotten rid of everybody except himself. So we'll see. But I know Matt Pike has definitely had his problems. Hopefully he can focus on some more killer High on Fire. I've just had a High on Fire weekend this weekend. So this song was definitely stuck in my brain. That iconic riff in the beginning will forever be confusing to me on guitar because my fingers no worky so good. This show is almost out the door, flown by, so I got a few more before I get out of here, so hang out.
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8: 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A confirmation text validating the entry into the sweepstakes will follow. Each text message sent to or received by a service subscriber of any wireless carrier may incur standard text messaging charges. Unless otherwise indicated, there is a limit of one entry per contest per person and one winner per household. Webcasts are on a delayed basis, which may affect a webcast listener's ability to participate in any contest. Station will not accept collect calls. Station is not responsible for problems accessing the station website and social media pages, problems sending a text, telephone line unavailability, busy signals, operator interference, and technical or atmospheric conditions that disrupt the completion of an entry or phone call. The criteria and process for selecting winners, the number of winners, the specific prizes to be awarded, and the values of prizes will typically be stated on our website. This information may be periodically included in on-air promotions and on our respective social media pages. Unless otherwise stated, winners will be notified by email or phone. Odds of winning will be dependent upon the number of eligible entries received. The winner is responsible for all income taxes due as a result of accepting a prize. An IRS Form 1099 may be submitted to applicable taxing authorities. Unless otherwise stated, each winner must claim the prize in person. The prize must be claimed at the 98K UPD studios during normal business hours within 30 days from the day the prize is won. Failure to meet this deadline shall be deemed forfeiture of the right to claim the prize. Individuals must be 18 years or older at the time of entry and be legal residents of Arizona to be eligible to participate in 98K UPD contests unless otherwise specified. Winners may only win one prize within a 30-day period. Contest deadlines will be typically stated on the station website and may be periodically included in on-air promotions. By participating in any 98K UPD contest, you agree to fully release and identify Hubbard Radio Phoenix LLC, Hubbard Radio LLC, and any contest sponsors from all liability. 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
6: 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Sunny and hot, today's high 110, mostly clear this evening, overnight low 87, and that's Monday's Valley weather.
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10: 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Sunny and hot. Today's high 110. Mostly clear this evening. Overnight low 87. And that's Monday's Valley weather.
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0: Wake up! Let's start the show. These are moments 25 years in the making from the history of Holmberg's morning sickness. 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
1: Part of a huge lineup. We got a guy who's online here. Brad's on line one, and he's talking about the Hurt Locker. Brad, did you see the movie yet?
2: I have not seen it. I work in the career field. It's about EOD guys, which stands for Explosive Ordnance Disposal. And I was over in Iraq kind of when they were doing a lot of the filming. And
1: did they film it in Iraq?
2: Because
1: it looks real, man. It looks like it's absolutely pulled right out of the battlefield.
3: Yuma.
1: Probably.
2: Yeah, I don't know where they filmed it at. I happened to be down in Kuwait during a lot of it, and they were looking for, sponsors or
4: looking for some dough.
2: Not so much dough, but advice or
1: just like advisors or experts
2: of that nature.
1: Right? Now, is that what you do?
2: That's exactly what I do.
1: Oh man, do you wear the suit?
2: Yeah. Well, when we have to, we try to send the robot downrange as much as possible.
1: Wow.
2: So if we got to get in the suit, it's kind of a bad day.
1: Well, pat on your back, man. That is it's unbelievable when you take a look at that. And
4: what is the Hurt Locker?
1: Yeah, what does that mean?
2: The Hurt Locker is a term that we use kind of when things are going pretty bad and you're getting beat down.
1: Yeah.
2: One of the most common occurrences, the EOD community is pretty small. There's not very many bomb techs, and there's a whole lot more IEDs is what we call them, improvised explosive devices.
1: Right.
2: The homemade bombs out there. So it's not uncommon to get called out to go respond to an IED, and while you're in route, you get called for another one. And it just kind of chains on and on and on. So you could leave your post at, 3 in the morning to go out and do a one-hour job and come back, 38, 48 hours later. There was one time when we had to be out for 72 hours straight. Disarming these bombs or... getting explosives from the bad guys or from storage areas.
1: So the Hurt Locker is just basically the mental stress that it's put on you.
2: Right. It's just kind of a term that we use. Like I said, when people kind of get beat down or get beat up, you come back kind of dragging and we'll sit there and say, man, you got really shaken up in the Hurt Locker. You got put in the Hurt Locker, huh?
1: Yeah. You got to go out. You got to see this movie, man.
2: We'll do that.
1: Yeah,
2: one of the things I wanted to say is you guys have... an Arizona unit over in Iraq right now, the 363rd EOD, is currently deployed.
1: Well, hats off. I don't even know what to say to him after watching that movie last night. It was just like, man, if you see a serviceman within 24 hours at least, because it's still fresh in my mind, you just want to go, you want to do that weirdo thing and go up and shake their hand and say, don't even know what you're doing, if you've been over or not, but thank you. And you really do. And you want to say thank you because it's just so far removed from what goes on in your brain. And sometimes things like this kind of wake you up to it. This movie's ridiculously good.
2: Well, we appreciate that. I'll have to tell you, I've done 36 months over there total.
1: Yeah.
2: And to me, it's just a job. I wake up and go into the office and do what I got to do just like you guys do. I don't think that it's anything special, but every time I come home or if I go into a McDonald's or something wearing my uniform, I can't hardly pay for a meal. I have little old ladies that can barely walk that'll just run up to me and give me a hug. So
1: that's awesome.
2: The things that happened to the Vietnam guys definitely are not happening to us.
1: No, I would hug you.
2: Appreciate it.
1: I would hug you like an old woman right now if I had the chance. It's true. No, thank you very much for what you do. You probably don't hear it quite enough, but it's definitely one of those things. Sometimes you need a little kick in the ass as just a guy wandering around his everyday life here, just thinking, man, they're seeing some stuff they shouldn't see, and we appreciate it, man. Nice work.
2: Well, we appreciate you guys. Keep on rocking and give us a reason to keep getting up every morning.
1: We'll try.
2: All right, you guys take it easy.
1: See ya. I think he's on satellite phone.
5: Awkward pause.
4: And then he needs a couple of breakfast paninis.
1: Seriously, I'll sell the tar out of this movie. Hurt Locker is just, it's so real. And there's so much intense stuff going on in this thing.
4: Yeah, I heard it. It's just the suspense.
1: The tension is just, you want to get up sometimes, just walk around a little bit. We've got Jackson. Speaking of that, Jackson was at the Slayer show, which is also like being in a war. You were there on Friday night, Jackson?
6: Oh, yeah, I was.
1: And they had the mudslides. You survived it, huh?
6: Oh, you know what? They didn't even stop it this year. They didn't even use it for the fires. They just literally turned the hose on to make a mudslide.
1: Yeah. Oh, that's what they needed to, because people were going to die. Just see, what was the worst thing you saw coming out of the pits?
6: Oh, you know what? I was in the main pit for Slayer in the center.
1: Mm-hmm.
6: There was an old lady, probably mid-40s, and her daughter, and they were literally probably 2 feet from the pit, and they got knocked into, and they got mad about it, and they started swinging on this guy. Some guy had one of those those water backpacks, and of course he's a Slayer fan, so he didn't care. But they got a couple guys that were drunk to help them. And a huge fight started over this, and the crowd was screaming, "It's a Slayer pit! Get out of here! What are you doing here?"
1: Right, chicks.
6: Oh, it was brutal.
1: And they didn't. Nobody ran a train
4: on
1: them or anything.
4: They dismembered them.
1: There was no train running.
4: There's parts of old lady all throughout the.
6: Well,
1: they feasted on the two ladies.
6: Well, they did end up getting knocked around until they finally left because there's no stopping. That pit was huge.
1: Yeah, I can imagine. Oh my God, what a show! And then did anybody stay for Manson?
6: I don't know.
1: You left. See, because it seemed like such a Slayer crowd.
4: I can't remember after that part.
1: Yeah, it didn't seem like Manson was going to get too much of the, that everybody was pretty much going to be done after that. What a show, though. Man, it was brutally hot. Couldn't believe how many people actually were there. Well, good.
6: Oh, yeah, it was really good.
1: You're glad you went, you're alive, it's Monday, everything's okay, and you can regroup.
6: I actually lost my other cell phone to the pit.
1: Really? So it's somewhere in
3: there. It's a gift to the gods.
4: It's an offering.
6: No, I still have the phone. It's just smashed.
1: Oh, you lost it as in, you know, a good friend is dead. I see. All right, well,
3: pour out a little liquor.
1: Still some sort of sacrifice.
4: Were you planning on calling a buddy from the... Dude, it's awesome in here!
1: You never know when you're going to get a call. Jackson, nice job. We'll talk to you later.
6: All right, thanks, guys.
1: There you go. Straight from the pit, there's Jackson. He was in there, too. Yeah, that show.
4: Embedded.
1: You could feel it. It was palpable in the air that something was going to get... Harry, but everybody was just kind of waiting for Slayer.
3: Those girls, they cause more trouble.
1: Why are they down
3: there? Stay away. Stay just out.
1: Don't. Remember that one lady we were talking to in the thing, and she's sitting there going, "Well, we're going to be down in the pit. Last time I broke a guy's nose." Because you can't get hit back.
3: Yeah.
1: Who the F are you talking about? I can't. Well, you can hit me if you want. No, I can't. If I take a swing at you, there's 400 guys that are going to kick my ass for hitting a girl. You break my nose, I'll kick you in the balls, woman. Ridiculous.
0: The best of Holmberg's morning sickness.
1: I got to apologize to Mary. Was her name? Was her name Mary?
3: Mary.
1: Earlier, I was talking about how I saw the Hurt Locker this weekend. It was a phenomenal movie. And then afterwards, I said, it makes you want to see a serviceman, anybody, a serviceman, and wander over, shake their hand, and say thank you. It's one of those movies that kind of opened your eyes again to what's been going on over the last few years and how asinine some of the things these guys have to do over the... And then she calls and she goes, "How can you never mention the women?" All right, well, let me go over something real quick. First, shut up. Second, when I say serviceman, I mean everybody in the military. I'm not politically correct enough to sit back and say...
4: Servicemen and women.
1: I'm not doing that. I'm just going to say, sir, and if you're so crazy that you think that that's offensive, then you have to call Neil Armstrong, because the thing he said when he got on the moon, the giant leap for man and mankind, he's talking about women, too. I'm sorry, ladies, you're under our umbrella. Man means all of us. Doesn't it?
3: Yeah.
5: They took away actress. It's all actor now.
1: Yeah, I know. Everything's an actor. And that's fine. But I'm just saying. You can't get on me for not saying service men and women. You know what I meant.
3: Really anybody picking out
1: anybody
3: there.
1: Who serves. See, I was trying to be nice and say, you know, it's one of those things where, you know, you can say support the troops, and then you see something like this, and you're like, my God.
3: Because you get to a point, you got to say policeman, policewoman.
1: I know.
3: Firefighter.
1: Somebody call a police person, man or woman. I don't discriminate on who. I'm dead. See, the more I try to be politically correct and I got a gun at my head and I'm trying to say, I need a police person. A police what? A man or woman in a job of protecting and serving me throughout. Dead.
3: The teacher's got it right. Teacher. Teacher.
1: Exactly. Exactly. And hookers.
4: Teachermen.
1: Hookers are mostly women. But you don't say teacherman, teacher person. Settle down about it. For God's sakes, I don't want to live in this world and that's what we come down to. When you try to compliment a group of people, well, he didn't say it right. Servicemen. Does that not include everyone in the service?
4: I will say this about the ladies. I have not come across a doctor or a dentist, a female dentist that has dropped many wrench or many tools down the throat.
1: Well, don't start.
4: So they have a
1: credit.
4: Good. They have a good record.
1: Well, there's one of our guys that went bad. I've never had a female dentist. I don't know. They're always the hygienist, right?
4: Predominantly in the past, yeah, so, but, you know.
1: The odds are a man's going to drop those tools down your throat because there's like two female dentists.
4: There used to be one that had her photo up there really hot.
1: A hot female dentist?
3: Yeah.
1: What guy would go to that? Like, you want to show her your crusty mouth. You don't want that. It's like a gynecologist and stuff. Ladies don't want some
4: handsome
1: individual. So I apologize to all the service ladies or service bitches. What do you call them?
3: It's
1: servicemen.
4: Service people.
1: It's service funny, persons.
3: You're Come actually on. Trying to say something nice for once.
1: I know.
3: Usually you're just
1: and
3: a
1: I get hammered
3: prick.
1: On that. So, I know it.
3: Just stick to being a prick.
1: That's I think that's
3: good
1: what
3: at,
1: I'm
3: John.
1: Good at. People expect it. So, well. This anus face didn't say service people. It's like, come on. I was actually saying, you know, wow, the things those people over there are doing and serving us and blah, blah, blah. The servicemen shake their hands. Get barked at for that, for crying out loud.
4: Again,
1: you all do a great
4: again,
1: job. Now,
4: 99% of us knew what you're saying.
1: Yeah. Oh, everybody knew what I was saying. When I say servicemen, I guess I have to say service persons. But then you're going to think I'm talking about the post office. Our war people. How about that?
3: Postman.
1: Postman. Mailman.
3: Mailman. Ooh, wow, they must really hate
1: and
3: that.
1: And you can't see, because that's double. Just one's misspelled. Mail woman.
4: Disc jockettes.
1: Nah, I'm not doing it. Then we have to go back in time, because today is the 40th anniversary of the moonshot. This is it. And he hopped off that little thing, and what did he say? This is one step for man, one giant leap for mankind, and I don't remember any women going, what about us? Shut up. He meant everybody. You're right, Eric. Just stick with prick.
3: Absolutely.
1: Because the second you try to be nice, somebody steps up and goes, well, that wasn't exactly what you said.
3: You just have to switch it around, the saying. If you have nothing bad to say, don't say anything at all.
1: You're right.
4: If you go back to
1: I only
4: that
1: have bad
4: saying.
1: Thing to say about the servicemen and hoes in our military. Of course I'm not going to say that. What's the matter with you, lady?
4: They've already doctored that Neil Armstrong quote up. If you go back, they've already...
1: What is it?
4: One step... People!
7: There's one giant step for people, one huge leap for people kind.
1: People. That's just bad English, Neil. Get back in the boat and do that again.
7: Well, I don't want to offend any women back here, then. Okay, I'll talk about some... One giant step for everybody, man, woman, and child. One giant leap for... People again. Darn it!
3: They could do a retake. They were just on that soundstage anyway, right?
1: They were in Tucson. Don't worry about it. That Mars rover, that's Sedona.
3: Did you hear NASA lost the original video of the moon landing?
4: Wow.
3: You believe that? They had to admit that the other day.
1: Shut it down.
3: How do you lose
1: that much money? Have you guys seen the moonshot? The very first time man was ever on the or people were ever on the moon.
4: I've got a TiVo'd.
1: Hey, women have never been on the moon, have they?
4: I don't know if they've actually.
1: They have not. So F you, ladies. It was just a step for man and mankind. It was just us. You haven't done anything as far as getting your ass up to the moon. And when you get there, clean it. Start sweeping. Let's see what's under all that dust.
3: Man, you are a pig, dude.
1: I'm going the other way with it. Screw this, Eric.
3: I like this, John.
1: I tried to be nice, and this is ridiculous. Let's shoot 3-4 women up onto the moon so they can have one giant step for woe man, one giant leap for woe mankind, and then start to sweeping, ladies. That thing's a mess.
4: You don't want to go there anyway. There's no Nordstrom's on the moon.
1: That's right. There's no man to support you up there.
3: Mary's going to come down here and pop a cap in your ass.
1: I've had it. Political correctness can suck on my man. I was being really nice, too. Yeah. I tried real hard to say the right things and do the right things. I get beat up on that.
0: From the Lerner and Rose Studio, this is the Big Red Radio. 98 KUPD. Happy Phoenix.

0: have somebody else drive it. Which foot is it?
1: My left, frankly. Right.
0: Brett woke up with, and Brady and I have diagnosed him. Brady said gout. It's a good guess. I was rooting for the scorpion sting.
1: That's
0: or something
1: what
0: like
1: I was
0: that.
1: Hoping for. I don't know.
0: I think you've got gout. We think Brett's got gout. His foot out of nowhere. His toe. Just your toe, though.
1: Yeah, just like where the knuckle is in the big toe.
0: And
1: just...
0: evidently, your big toe is the one that will start in the joint there. Most of the time, it starts in your ankle. Makes your foot hurt really bad. But it said on occasion, it'll start in a joint in your toe. And you were drinking like a fish last week.
1: Oh, yeah.
0: Yeah.
1: With the trip and everything else? Oh, yeah.
0: I had a buddy, Craig, who went to Vegas and just every afternoon, steak. Every night, steak. Drinking like crazy. And he's a whiskey and wine guy. So bottles of wine going in, drinking whiskey while he's playing. Came back the following Monday, and he said, he went to the doctor and told the doctor, he goes, I was in Vegas this weekend, and I broke both of my feet. His feet looked like, he had a picture of one of them. It looked like somebody just inserted a hose and filled it with water and then painted it purple. He's like, yeah, I broke both my feet. I don't know what I did, but we were really drunk, and the doctor looked at him, and he goes, what were you drinking? I told him, like, tons of red wine, so, you know, we were drinking, and he goes, you have gout. And I mean, one of the worst cases I've ever seen. He couldn't walk for like 2 weeks.
1: Oh, my God.
0: Yeah, his feet were giant sacks of yuck. Oh. My mom had it. She took a step down into the drop-down living room we had and screamed, oh, Dan! Like, what? Immediately, my dad's job to help. What the hell's going on?
1: Dr. Holmberg.
0: Oh, Dan! And I'm sitting there like, what happened? I broke my foot! Of course, my dad being the least caring individual about injuries ever. God damn it. How'd you do that just walking? And then his great quote after, you're not going through the change, are you? Because that scared my dad.
2: Big concern.
0: My dad, from the age of about 30, because I was about 5 when I first learned of the change. My dad warned me about the change. I was 5. I remember that kindergarten. And you got to watch it because a woman goes through something called the change. And I'm like, what? One day, out of nowhere, they just go crazy. And that was my introduction to menopause at 5 when my dad was 30 and already eyeballing my mom like, we're getting close. Everything that happened to her was the change. You're not going through the change. And he just assumed you'd take a step and your foot would shatter if, you know, you're menopausal because your bones get weak. My dad was born later. His mother was in her early 40s. He was a mistake. My grandpa was like 50-something. I think my grandma was like 43. And so he was a child when grandma went through the thing. And the change included her playing practical jokes on him. I told you the one where she locked all the doors in the house and opened windows and poured ketchup all over the kitchen floor and laid in it when he came home from school.
1: Oh my God. I know.
2: That's a good change.
0: Look, it is until what happened. My dad, being kind of a rough and tumble farm kid, saw a dead mom on the floor in the farm. Panics, kicks the door in, goes to save her, and she's just in hysterics.
2: Ah,
0: wait till your father gets home. He's going to be furious about that door. And he was. My grandpa was no nonsense. My grandpa comes home with his one good arm because of polio when he was a kid. Sees that the door got kicked in, asks what happened. My dad says, I thought mom was dead. She was laying on the floor with ketchup. And grandma goes, that's ridiculous.
2: Oh.
0: And watched my dad get rolled up in a rug and beat with a stick.
1: Oh, my God.
0: So you can understand where Dan came from, like, the change is a horrible thing place.
2: Yeah, I don't think that's a combo.
0: Horrible abuse. Oh, yeah, no, Alvar was, he killed his father. I mean, my grandpa didn't know, like, there was no joke with him.
1: Why is there no Netflix special on
0: the Holmberg life farm?
1: Yeah.
0: Oh, I told you, our Christmas video one year, we had a horse named Manata, and then my grandpa said she had her colt or whatever it was. I don't remember what kind it was a girl or a boy. And I'll send you video. And he didn't want to break the news to us that it was dead on arrival. He 8mm filmed the entire thing on one of those old cameras. The birth, the Manata, and we're 8. I'm 8. My sister's 12. This was our horse. Having another horse, a little pony. We thought we were going to have a nice little fun thing to play with next time we went up. My grandpa kicks the horse. In the letter, it says we're naming her Midnight Star or something like that. Call her Star. Okay. That's beautiful. We couldn't wait. A little comes plopping out, which is a little bit gross to kids. Like, ew. My grandpa goes over and kicks it a couple times. Manata goes over and licks the colt and, like, looks around like, what's going on? It was dead. And my grandpa filmed it the whole time and then shuts it off. didn't say anything about it being dead. That was how he told us that's how he told a couple of kids that Jesus. Their Christmas pony was dead. Your colt's dead.
3: Oh.
0: Here's a Christmas.
2: Could have saved the film.
0: Merry Christmas. Here's a video of the process. And that was it. Dead. So that was what my dad grew up with. So it's natural that he had irrational fears of the change and things like that. So maybe that's what my dad would probably ask you that. You going through the change, Brett? I've heard a lot of Italian guys deal with the change. Scared him to death.
2: You were a step away from Dahmer. Kept going that direction.
0: Oh, yeah, my dad, I could see. Well, you know, he had a few moments where he made him. The barn cat thing is one of my favorite Holmberg's Farm of Horror stories. Is my dad was like 9. They had barn cats. And my grandpa said, get rid of those barn cats. Can't have barn cats, Leonard. You got 5 now. You'll have 20 in a few weeks. And you have 500 before you know it. You're a big, messy cat factory. You want to keep one around. Keep away the barn mice.
2: Yeah, the rodents.
0: But one turned into 5 and then turned into 7. And there was a gaggle of new kittens. And my grandpa says, bag those up. Get rid of those kittens. So my dad, being a kid, gets the kittens in a bag and takes them down to the pond that was a couple acres down on the property. Starts playing with them. That's what you do. You're a kid. There's kittens. They're fun. The kittens are playing back. And he's playing, and he sees old one-arm Alvar start walking towards him in the pond. He goes, oh, I haven't gotten rid of these cats, and I haven't been working for like 40 minutes. This is trouble. Puts them back in the sack and tosses them in the pond. Well, he didn't put any weight in there. So the cats are inside the bag trying to swim out of the bag and can see their little hands like Jacob's ladder.
3: Oh, Jesus.
0: And my dad takes a stick and beats him to death before his dad.
2: I thought he lobbed rocks.
3: Oh, my God.
0: At first, he did that. He wasn't seeing any success.
2: Trying to get the bag down with the
0: rock. Just started smashing them in the bag. Oh, the Holmberg farmhouse.
2: Because that's how the fear of Alvar.
0: The fear of Alvar. Because he'd roll him up in a carpet and beat him to death. So it wasn't my dad's a normal dude.
2: What do you call those? Imprinting memories?
3: Sounds like it.
0: Oh, the core memories. He's got a lot of core memories. But his diagnosis of your gout is that you're probably going through the change and it's time that he doesn't see you anymore.
2: Does he...
0: The change.
2: Does he lock up sometimes or hide in the corner if he goes to like a carpet store? And there's rolls.
0: You know what? I've never been to a carpet store with him, and there may be reasons why. Most of the jobs he did in construction, the tile. Tile was a big deal for him.
2: Yeah. We're not specking out carpet.
0: Made great friends with a guy who had a tile company named Morris. Morris was one of the only guys that could do a pop-in. My dad would actually answer the door. Morris is here. He loved the tile guy because there's no threat of, rolling up in a carpet. Yeah, it was crazy. They were old European... My grandpa was as old Euro as you, and Sweden wasn't a fun, happy place when my grandpa was a kid and his parents.
2: Plus, you're working in the farm.
0: Oh.
2: That work's got to be done.
0: Yep. Not only that, you go to the pipe fitting place all day long, come home, work the farm, and you work the farm. Yeah, it was a nightmare. But when grandma started going through that change, woof, forget about it. So that was the gout. That was my, and that's me. That's my core memory of gout. So when I look at you, I'm like, yeah, you're going through menopause, Brett. It's weird when you're 5 years old and your dad starts telling you your mom someday is going to go bananas. Just keep your eyes open. Let me know if you see anything strange. Like, I was his lookout. I was the rooster. If you see anything, like, isn't normal Marcy-type behavior, you just let your old man know.
2: Buddy tell me a couple weeks ago, he's just wrapping up his divorce that's taken about a year. And he's like, let me tell you something.
0: The change.
2: 90% of marriages will survive
0: if
2: you can survive the change.
0: Oh, you're not getting divorced after the change, unless she does it. Because the dude's like, I can't.
2: If you can live through the change.
0: It's the Vietnam.
2: You got a chance of making it.
0: I have a buddy of mine right now. It's like, it's like 8 years. Like, it's an 8-year process. I can't take it anymore.
3: It's 8 years?
0: Well, his
2: it can be.
0: I think she's milking it, to be honest.
2: Who knows? Yeah. But you hear, it's funny how long that has been out there.
0: Yeah, the change.
2: Throughout the history of man.
0: I find it hysterical. Because I'm like, all right, bitch starts acting crazy,
3: bitch goes away. That's how it is.
0: You know, if you think that you've got an excuse to go bananas, and I understand it's real. There's no question it's a real thing. But if you can't control how you act around me to where you're like, all right, I am going through this. But, you know, if you start doing the thing my grandma did and putting ketchup on your neck and acting like your head got half sliced off and I come to save you and it's a big laugh and then you're mad about the door. I'm definitely going to pull a little, the last few minutes of The Incredible Hulk. You're going to see me walking down the road with that dun, dun, dun, dun. I'm on to the next city. Yeah. I feel horrible for ladies because they have to go through that kind of stuff.
2: Oh, but, it's brutal.
0: But you know who I don't feel sorry for? Guys, we don't have to go through it, and you shouldn't have to put yourself through it.
2: Say that.
0: Yeah. Oh, no. It gets it's real, but it's got to be, you know.
2: Yeah, there's
0: gotta
2: ways
0: be tolerable.
2: You got to hydroplane above some of the stuff and know that, oh, that's the change.
0: Right. But if the change starts becoming like an excuse to be horrible,
2: yeah,
0: then it's time to go.
2: Yeah.
0: And my dad taught me that. Run from it, boy. Run. There's plenty of ones who've been through it or won't go through it for a few years in between. Oh, that change. And he wouldn't say the word menopause. Always the change.
3: Sounds more dramatic.
0: Turns out my mom just had a little too much red meat in her diet. Had nothing to do with menopause or anything. She was maybe like 40 when this was going on. He was immediately convinced. All right.
2: That's it.
0: Katie by the door. The change has begun.
2: It starts in the tunnel.
0: Let me tell you something,
3: alert
0: boy.
3: The media.
0: Well, a broad's foot just doesn't shatter from one step. That's the change. I don't know if you're a doctor enough to know. And we've already diagnosed Brett with it. So with menopause, not even gout.
2: Lie down. Let me roll you up.
0: But we need a doctor out there at Carefree and I-17 this morning. Albertsons or Safeway, you know?
3: I don't.
0: It's one of the two, whichever one's out there. Because Brett's going to go out. And we need a real doctor in there. A veterinarian will do. Like a medical professional.
3: Yeah, right.
0: We have plenty of vets. I know one guy who was.
3: We got enough pharmacists out there.
0: Yeah.
2: Yeah. Why don't I get a vet? Because sometimes there's pet meds that are a lot cheaper.
0: They're the same medicine, too. I take dog prednisone. It's the same damn thing.
3: Okay, Trump.
4: It's good. It works. Takes away allergies. It's an amazing thing. And if you've got some in your cabinet for your dogs.
0: But yeah, we need and I trust veterinarians. I trust you, veterans. Not all of you. Some of you are wacko. But
2: you'll have some gout people come by. I got gout.
0: Yeah. Oh, you're going to get the stories of people who had it and then they're horrible.
2: You got it.
0: And then some lady's going to come out. My guess is about 51. I had gout. Just remember Dan. She went through the change. But the, yeah.
2: And it could be a bug bite.
0: It could be. But I want a veterinarian because they, Alonzo Bowden's got the greatest line about veterinarians ever, which is they're so much better than human doctors because you bring them anything. Like a knee doctor just sees you and goes, I can't do anything about your ankles. I don't know. But you bring a vet, a parakeet, a cat, a hamster, a dog, any breed of dog. And he's like, Mary, let's see what I can do.
3: That's a good point.
0: A doctor has specialties. He pushes you off on another doctor who does that specialty. You know, I got two new shoulders, two new hips. And I was lucky enough to have the same doctor for the shoulders and the same doctor for the hips. Two different guys, but one would never, I could never, if I liked one more than the other, I could never go to Dr. Aragi and go, okay, can you do my hip too? And he goes, oh, no, I don't do those. Like, he's a human doctor. He only does one little square of your body. Vets, they show up, they'll look at that and go, that's gout. They had to study anatomy. They had to study how it all works. So they know. So we need a veterinarian to go take a look at our boy Brett because we think he's got gout. Comes limping in this morning.
2: As far as a bug bite, let's see, groundwork loose.
0: No, you'd know that because that starts rotting from the center.
2: Not right off the bat.
0: Oof, but
2: I heard,
0: you have
2: I was
0: a center
2: if it
0: on
2: starts
0: it.
2: Off with real severe pain and then the necrotizing, whatever the.
0: Necrotizing.
2: What?
0: Necrotizing. Oh, man.
3: No, he's just going
0: to
3: laugh.
0: Pat, I'd like to solve the puzzle. Necrotizing. And you know why he does that? Because he thinks that it means it blackens. That's why he said that.
2: Well, because it turns black, it negrotizes. It's just Spanish for black. It has that necrotic venom in it.
0: Necrotic, that's better. That's right. Necrotizing. Does it have a center on it? Do you notice a little spot?
3: I was like 3 in the morning. When
0: so
3: I
0: it just started hurting in bed. You
3: no,
0: got
3: it, it was like last, it was yesterday afternoon.
0: You started
3: probably
0: to notice.
3: Late in the afternoon. I'm like, what the hell's going on?
0: And it was a little
3: there?
0: Bit.
3: Yeah.
0: And then a little more. Got more okay, then, you got gout. That's gout.
3: At least it's not the change.
0: You got the guy. Well, no, it is the change. ask Dan. Dr. Dan Holmberg will tell you. Hey, it looks like your boy Brett's time to jettison him because this change is going to be no good. He's right at that age, too. Pushing 50. Oh, man, was that guy afraid of that thing. And I don't know what happened. I think he just aged through it. But he did not survive the change. It scared him to death. And I've seen guys go through it now, and it's... Most of them are single, I'll say that. Most of them did walk away because it just, you know, one of the greatest lines I've ever heard. I'm like, I don't know what happened to my wife. She used to be a maniac in bed. Then this menopause came along, and now she's just hot and cold and hot and cold and mean all the time. I'm like, oh, yeah? And he goes, and she can't, you know what? You know, just to be around me, it seems like she hates me. You got to lube her mouth just to eat a meal with me. Like, what? You dry her out that bad? Oh, yeah, she hates me. They're divorced. And, you know, she seemed, well, maybe it's just a truth serum. Maybe, like, that whole menopause thing is, like, their excuse to go, I'm just tired of you, and I need you to get out. And so they just treat you like they're mean as sin. Because, you know, I've never seen anybody in public just, like, going through menopause, lose their mind at a group of people. They can control it.
2: I know.
0: You know?
2: Yep.
0: You can have that moment where, like, oh, I feel like garbage, but I can't do this publicly.
2: I think you're right. There's a combination.
0: Yeah. I know you're going through a lot, and it's hot, and it's cold, and you're uncomfortable, and whatever. But you can temper it when you're in a crowd, when you're at a dinner party or something, or at work. You don't just lose your mind at everybody at work, and everybody accepts. Oh, we've worked with a bunch. All the broads downstairs are... We probably watched most of them go through it in our 22 years.
1: I'm staying out of that one.
0: And when it happened, I didn't notice at work anybody getting especially evil and everybody going, well, that's just part of it. Well, you got to deal with Jill. She's losing her mind because it's the change. No, she knows how to, but I bet you her husband Andy dealt with it. I don't know if she's through it or not. But.
2: It's, you know, sometimes the case where the closest ones to you get
0: yeah,
2: the
0: front
2: of it.
0: Yeah, they get the beating, right. It's the same thing with periods. At home.
1: The closest ones get
0: yeah,
1: beaten.
0: Hold on. Yeah, the closest ones and only it's a beating because I'm not going in there. That thing's full of blood. Just beat it. Forget it.
2: I think that they pick up on the vibe, too, of the, you know, being a man. You're like, oh, get over it, buttercup. You know, yeah. Like, you can deal with this. Yeah. We deal with it. And well, we don't understand that.
0: No.
2: When we think we can.
0: But when
2: you know,
0: I see somebody.
2: Where they're coming from. But they feel that vibe.
0: Right.
2: It just makes them more upset.
0: And that's the thing. Like, if you're acting like a dick to me.
2: Yeah.
0: Like, what's going on? And then, but to everybody else in the building, you can turn it on. Well, then you can do that for me.
2: Yeah.
0: If I haven't done anything wrong. Now, if I've done something wrong, that's different. But if you're just being a dick to me because I'm the one that takes the punch. No.
2: Change it.
0: And I remember one of my friends brought his wife to one of the Steeler games. And I knew, and she'd been open to me about like, oh, because it was like 90 degrees outside. And she's like sitting inside and going, like, I get so hot, like it's 200 degrees. I have to have a coat if I'm inside because it feels like it's 4 degrees. And she's laughing. And then he turns to me, goes, she laughs now. But when we go home, everything's going to be my fault. She goes, nice, real nice. And I'm like, oh, boy.
1: Oh, it's starting now.
0: It started right from super nice to me. Like everything was just an explanation to him. She ain't dealing with his ass.
1: How long does it last?
0: Well, that's
1: how
0: according
1: long does
0: to
1: Dr.
0: my dad.
1: Dan say?
0: It never ends. It lasts as long as you stay. That's what he said. My dad was like, once you notice the signs, it's time to run from it.
2: Like I said, that reverberates. So, but he's like, if you can get through it,
0: yeah,
2: you got a 90% chance of surviving.
0: It feels like the.
2: I'm like, oh, geez, it's like the pop machine guy.
0: Yeah, when you talk to an older guy about it, it's almost like the lights dim. There's candles. You can hear the Viet Cong in the background, and he's the expert who's in his third tour of Nam, and you're the noob that just rolled in off the plane, and he's telling you how things are going to go here in the jungle.
5: You have to realize you're about to walk into a world of. There's nothing you can do about it. Let me tell you how to handle it. Run. Run.
0: But my dad will tell you all about it. His eyes will roll. And it's mostly his mom. My mom didn't have like a too loony. I think Fox News was more damaging to my mom's behavior than.
2: Yeah. And I think my mom, my parents, you know, my dad had a good way of dealing with it. I figure.
0: Ignore her.
2: Golfing.
0: Yeah.
2: Or I'm
0: get
2: doing
0: out.
2: This.
0: Get out
2: I'm
0: of
2: doing
0: house.
2: That.
1: I don't remember my mom going through it, but she was a crazy guinea anyway. So I'm like, well, you know, I mean, it could have happened, and it would just been a day in the life for me.
2: Well, yeah. they did ebb and flow,
1: yeah,
2: right?
1: Yeah,
2: their
1: parents,
2: they
1: yeah.
2: got together.
1: Yeah.
2: And
0: yeah, that's probably true. Your
2: that
0: parents.
2: Could have been during the change.
1: That could have been.
0: Well, there were a lot of changes going on while Brett was growing up. There was divorces, remarriages, divorces, remarriages. And that whole place was just a...
1: Oh, it was a roller coaster.
0: It's the most stable, unstable situation I've ever seen. Or heard of. I didn't see. But anyway, so good luck to all of you. And so you're going to get some drugs from a veterinarian today out of the...
1: I'd probably get some drugs from other people out there, too, on DUI bikes and everything else.
0: Yeah, you are great. Well, no, that's actually...
1: How you doing?
0: You're going to an okay spot. I know the I-17
2: scares you.
0: It's
2: still the 17. There will not be any DUI bikes
0: but
2: in that
0: But the I-17
2: area.
0: Goes all the way to Flagstaff. So there's lots of nice spot. Look,
1: Twinkies and flag.
2: If it's the center, I think you're going to. It's nice.
0: It is, but he's scared of the I-17, and rightfully so.
1: I'm not scared of it. I hate it.
0: Kidding me? That place. All right, you're still a man. You're not afraid of it. You just avoid it.
1: Damn right. Wise.
0: But yeah, I understand because I watch the news, and every time they say there's a fire, a shooting, somebody on the loose, they're always on the I-17. That's the one.
1: Dunlap and 27th Avenue. Oh,
0: right next to the I-17.
2: Just smile, be nice. There's a lot of ladies going through changes right
0: that's
2: now.
0: That's right. And they tend to all be in that area.
1: There, too.
0: Yeah, all of them. You're probably hear from a couple of, I heard you guys talking about the change.
1: I got gout, too.
5: The women's feet just fall off, boy. Run. It's God's way of protecting you from running from them. Limping around behind you like Jack Nicholson from The Shining.
1: That's what I'm walking around like right now.
0: Gonna be a thing.
6: The best of Holmberg's morning sickness.
0: Well, the emails are rolling in. Sorry about all those guys who are dealing with a lady going through the change. I forgot the audience we were talking to. There's a lot of guys. Dude.
2: It's real, bro.
0: First thing this one says, oh, yeah. The change is real. Your dad is right. My wife has been going through it for years. And oh boy, I never knew I was so wrong about everything in my life. They go effing crazy. This guy says, that change thing has about ruined my life. I'm trying as hard as I can to adapt, but this lady's gone nuts. If I could afford it, I'd leave. I don't even like her right now. My dad was right. Dan was crazy about the change.
2: Probably mutual feelings going on there.
0: Oh, she hates you too. Absolutely. Yeah. And this Bradley says, you're right about the heroin thing and the Narcan. Said, I went over to a girl's apartment once. I kind of liked her, didn't know her. She starts breaking out heroin. I wanted to smoke it or something and asked if I wanted to join. I said, no. And I left and never spoke to her again. I didn't think to myself, man, she's cool. I should have Narcan around just in case so we can have some fun together. Yeah, don't think that. Boy, if only I had Narcan, I could hang out with that heroin addict.
2: That's a strong, you know what, let's get this out of the way. I'm breaking out the heroin.
0: Yeah, see, we've got, that's an aggressive. I had a friend of mine who went to a girl's house on the first date, and he went to the bathroom and came out, and she had Coke lines on the table, and she goes, yeah. He's like, no, and he left. He's like, wow, I've known you for 2 hours. You broke out the Coke?
2: Oops.
0: And I said, was there a conversation where you seemed like you'd maybe be it? He goes, no, I don't drink.
2: Somewhere she had to get the go.
0: Yeah, dude doesn't.
2: Green light.
0: He doesn't drink.
2: Like she's reading that.
0: She's a Coke fiend. In her brain, she's like, right. I need Coke.
2: I think everyone does it, right?
0: He's going to do it with me. It's fun. All the other dudes I've slept with have it. And he just looked at her and said, are you kidding me? No. I don't want that around. Are you going to be that? The big sign was he didn't drink. He doesn't even drink.
2: Look, I had a great breakfast. Yeah. I had a nice cup of coffee.
0: The coffee date was amazing. Conversation was fun. You rattled off a ton of different topics, and now I know why. You're on Coke.
2: At least put it in your profile.
0: We have to get
2: dating profile.
0: Have to get back to that old timey thinking of, you know, not sitting there feeling immediately sorry for the person who's breaking out cocaine and heroin on a date, but dismiss them. And I know that sounds, emotionless,
2: okay.
0: But there's that moment to sit back and go, this isn't something I want in my life, and I shouldn't have to be Captain Save-A-Ho and fix this person's life. I'm not that guy. I don't want to fix you. If I notice that there's something severely wrong with your behavior, I'm leaving.
2: And, on the other side, you have to understand that there's something that you could do that might not be cocaine or just,
0: Right.
2: Here's my Star Wars collectibles.
0: That's my Jonah Hill moment.
2: It's
0: my Jonah Hill moment. Go, hey, if it means so much to you to have cocaine all the time, we're not going to have a good relationship. Let's just cut it off now. Oh, you're so insensitive. I'm like, no, you are. And I don't know if coke addicts or heroin people or drug people see the person that goes, I'm done with you, and says, well, that's because I'm on heroin. I think they see it and go, that's not a real friend who's helping me through my problem. It's like, no, I've decided not to have that around me. That's okay, too. Like, I have a friend who was an alcoholic. And it's different now, but at first couldn't be around people who drank. Like, didn't want to go out to bars and stuff or restaurants where people at the table were ordering drinks because it's like, that's temptation, man. He was still a fledgling in the recovery. I understood that. Like, he's not going to hang around us, and I'll respect it if he wants. If he asked me not to drink in front of him, I would have. Said, cool, I can do that. But I'm also not going to invite him to a lot of things because it's not my problem. I shouldn't have to do all this adapting. But if he said, hey, if we go out, would you mind not drinking? Yeah, I'm fine with that. But if I'm like, we're all at a party and stuff, and he's like, John, you can't drink because I don't drink. I'm like, no, you're not invited anymore. You're dealing your demons that I don't have right now. So
2: yeah,
0: we'll separate until you can handle it or until I can handle it. This lady, Tamara, says that some of the bars up in Bisbee have Narcan sitting out with a sign next to them saying, take if needed.
2: Boy, that town has changed.
0: Well, how about the bar recognizing that a lot of its clientele is pretty much gacked up on heroin and they've got their kits out? And it's like, well, instead of asking them to leave because they are good customers and they stay a long time because they can't walk, we might as well just give them some Narcan so they can puke and rally and start over.
2: Well, now I know that's a good town if someone asks me that. I know that's a user or whatever. You're looking for a place to go that has it ready? Bisbee.
0: Yeah, you guys should move to Bisbee, where they just keep it out and about.
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12: 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Sunny and hot, today's high 110, mostly clear this evening, overnight low 87, and that's Monday's Valley weather.
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1: But speaking of the ocean, I watched some specials a few years ago about killer whales, and I never knew anything about them. I knew, you know, the name alone keeps me away from them.
2: Watch one where their coordination is amazing.
1: So crazy, right? So they had this thing where, you know, I always talk about this one, where the seal was sitting up on the shelf of a ice, like little ice block, and the orcas couldn't reach him. Like, they're getting up on the ice block, but every time they get on there, the ice block would move around too much, and the seal could maneuver around, and that killer whales couldn't get on it. So there's five of them huddled. They have it all on film. They huddled up, five orcas huddled, took off the other direction, got in a line, left to right, entourage style, and swam towards the ice thing. And then all of them dove at the same time and came up at the same time and made a wave that pushed this thing. Is this the one?
2: I think this is it. He's looking at him.
1: So yeah,
2: one goes up and looks and sees where he's at.
1: Yeah, he's still in the middle. We can't get to the middle. And they coordinate, get five of them together.
2: There it goes.
1: And then they make this wave that breaks the ice shelf and moves it.
3: Oh, man.
2: And then the seal goes, what the F?
1: And the seal's like, I can't believe this just happened. So they knew, and they talked. They completely communicated because it was like 2 seconds earlier, and this seal's done. I don't want to watch it.
3: Yeah,
1: he's still on a raft.
3: Back.
1: I don't want to watch that seal get eaten. And look at
2: look
1: his
2: at
1: beautiful
2: him. Look at him.
1: Oh, you poor little guy. But they coordinated it to go. The only way to get
2: look,
1: the shelf
2: right there.
1: Busted. And then they started to pop up.
3: Change the station.
1: Right next to him. Yeah, please, don't show this. So there's this one called...
2: I'll post this to our Facebook page.
1: I think Brett named this one White Gladys.
2: What?
1: Yeah, White Gladys. White Gladys is an orca they've been following for a while, right? White Gladys had an incident with, I think, I'm going to throw out that this may be bigoted, Chinese fisherman that did something to her. And she now associates boats with bad things. She has trained other orcas in that area to attack boats and take them out where it matters. Propellers, like disable them. And they're doing it like crazy. And it says, in recent months, in warm waters of the Iberian Peninsula, they've taken to ramming the boats. They've already sunk three. They've damaged several more. They're waiting for them to be docked. And they F them up because they know if these things are inoperable, they can't come get us. So they got this thing. So they're wrecking. Catamaran lost both of its rudders. A boat's captain suggested the assailants have grown stealth and efficient. They know exactly what they're doing, said the captain. Scientists have documented hundreds of orca boat incidents off the Spanish Portuguese coast since 2020, since the incident with White Gladys. That she's gone back and taught the other ones the boats are the problem.
3: You guys thought ChatGPT was going to be the problem.
1: Exactly.
3: Yeah, it's like killer whales.
1: Yeah. So how crazy is that? It says they're doing this on purpose. We don't know the origin of the motivation, but the defensive behavior is definitely based on her trauma, and the origin of all this comes from her. The 2022 paper on paper authorized a paper on human orca interaction in the Straits of Gibraltar speculates that the specific female White Gladys has suffered critical moments of agony, has trauma, and is taking it out on the boats with friends.
3: I wonder if it was like one of those, you know, illegal whaler boats or something.
1: Had to be.
3: And they just,
1: right.
3: You know, she got away.
1: Yeah. They have, they're folk heroes down there. Like, people are like, White Gladys is going to take down another boat. They know. So they know her name. They know when a boat's wrecked. They know who did it. Like, they're all over this thing. And there's people who are joking around with, like, join the orca uprising, you know, T-shirts and things like that, because the orcas are coming. And then the other special I saw was when they couldn't, like, the seals got wise to how far an orca could come out of water. On a beach, and they stayed like just the right distance, and then the orcas started to walk, and they have that one picture, that one that's just kind of on pavement. He made it all the way across the beach and could breathe out of the water and then worked his way back to the water just fine, and it was a long walk. And I'm like, if they start doing this, and the one guy's like, we may be, and it's always an English guy, we may be seeing exactly how man developed from the water. As he developed a need for the food, he had to get on land and start to walk. His flippers then became more foot-like and hand-like. And it's like, oh, my God, is this evolution happening before our eyes? It's crazy. So they're teaching them to do that. One more reason to stay out of the goddamn water. You hear that? Portland? Seattle?
3: Those idiots need to go in the water.
1: Yeah, I wouldn't mind that. Solve your homeless problem kind of quickly.
3: They should have named her Uma, just like Uma Thurman and Kill Bill. I'm coming back!
1: Yeah, it says there's a reason in Shark Tales, orcas are the mob.
4: Yep.
1: It's very true. They made them the ones.
4: Is that Bruce? Oh, Bruce was the shark.
1: Bruce was the shark. Orcas were the organized crime.
4: Yeah.
1: Isn't it crazy? It's a sea wolves due to pack mentality. They're so much worse. They're serial killers. They'll bang other animals. They'll eat the liver out of sharks. Animals hate them. Humpback whales just try to F them up every time they see them. Dolphins protect the seals from the ocean. Hates the orca. I'm not going to read the last line because it's mean.
3: I'll send it over to me.
1: But it's hilarious, Rex. It's funny. But yeah, it's crazy. So just, you know, the whole world's gone mad. We're keeping an eye on orcas. We can't figure out what's going on in South Chicago and control that. But these orcas, they're doing whatever they want. I never really took to the, like, Shamu.
3: Yeah.
1: They were too smart right away. And also, they were depressed, and you could see it when you'd walk by their tank, and it just, like, they had feelings. You could, like, kind of emote with them. And also, they're called killer whales for a reason. Like, they were initially named that for a reason. Back in the day when people were discovering animals, you know, they'd point and go, shark, bluefin tuna, killer whale. Why do you call it that? Why do you think? It eats everything in its path. It's like a murderer. I don't like killer whales. I don't know where their eyes are either. That white spot's misleading.
4: We saw it right there. He was looking right at that.
1: Yeah, they that bob up that one yep, eye, looks at that thing going.
4: There you are.
1: And stares at it like, you know, James Gum.
4: Mm-hmm.
1: Puts the lotion on the skin or else it gets the whale again.
4: Oh.
1: Put the lotion in the basket, seal.
4: We're going to get you off of this ice.
1: Kissed by a rose. What's saying, seal? It's crazy. But yeah, the news is, every time I turn the news on, it's more doom scrolling. Oh, geez. Can't go there. Oh, God, can't go there. Just stay out of the water. It's not for us. There's a reason we crawled up out of that crap and started walking around on the dirt. We're not built for it. It's crazy. You can surf in the first 100 feet. Once you start going past that, you're on your own. You want to swim out past where the pier ends? Bye.
4: Don't do that. You ever been in a riptide?
1: No.
4: That is frightening.
1: Of course it is. The name lets me know. If somebody even says, hey, there's riptides nearby, I'm going to stay in the dirt. You know where there's no riptides? This dirt here.
4: Sand.
1: I'm a surfy. I'm a surface dweller. I like it up here. I'll climb higher. I'm not going under.
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5: 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Sunny and hot, today's high 110, mostly clear this evening, overnight low 87, and that's Monday's Valley weather.
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5: 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Yes! Let this man come.

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1: Hey, man, watch your mouth, bro.
0: I'm talking to my lady. She's like, I got the last three songs you're supposed to listen to. Maruka's got it right here.
1: Oh, all right, man. You got the last three songs up and running. You ready to go?
0: Yes. All right.
1: Who's your favorite radio station, player?
0: Come on, I just imagine that 98.3. I've been listening to you all for years, man.
1: Damn right, man. You ever listen to me while you plug that bitch you got in the car with you?
0: Yeah, sure.
1: Yeah,
0: hey,
1: you have.
0: I got the.
1: Is she in a car with you right now? She plugging you right now, player?
0: No,
1: get that woman on you right now. You want to win a prize? I want to hear you go to town, fool.
0: Hey, give me that goddamn shit. I'm on the radio.
1: Yeah, you be careful with your player, motherfucker. Watch your mouth.
0: Hey, homie, I got the three songs. It's Drake. Hold on, we're going home. Ice Cube was a good day. And Lupa Fiasco, I got the ticket, homie.
1: Oh, man, no, that ain't right at all.
0: Stupid bitch, I told you.
1: I knew it. I knew your bitch was the problem here. What did you think, man?
0: Shut up. Man, my girl's crazy, homie.
1: Yeah, what's your girl's name?
0: Vanessa Holmes.
1: Vanessa Holmes?
0: Yeah.
1: Yeah, Vanessa Holmes. That's
2: Larry Holmes.
1: Is that Larry Holmes' daughter? Is she one of the Holmes girls? Is she ugly like a boxer?
2: She ain't no Sherlock.
0: give me something, listen.
1: Why would I give you something, man? Why would I do that, player?
0: Because I'm broke, homie.
1: What you broke for? Why ain't you got no job?
0: Can't pass a drug test, homie.
1: You can't pass a drug test. You got weed floating in you.
0: Always, homie.
1: Man,
0: I'll tell you the three
1: bands that played. You tell me the songs, all right? These are the three you thought you was wrong, but here they were.
0: We played
1: James Taylor, Kiki D, and Elton John, and Tom Jones. Give me three songs by those artists. Three songs by those motherfuckers that get you hopping.
0: this is
1: the name a motherfucking James Taylor song.
0: We in the zone in the 63?
1: That ain't shit, motherfucker. That ain't even close. I give you a $10 gift card to Helio Birthdays in Casa Grande.
0: Hey, my cousin is up there.
1: I bet he does. Look. That's real close to the pen.
0: Yeah.
1: What's the worst crime you committed this morning, man?
0: You really want to know?
1: Yeah.
0: Man, check this out. There's this old lady at a bus stop home. We took her shoes.
1: You took some old lady's shoes today?
0: Yeah.
1: Why?
0: I don't know. We were high.
1: You got high and stole an old woman's shoes?
0: Yeah, don't tell anyone, homie.
1: We won't tell anybody about that. Not at all. Okay, you got your choice of prizes now that we know you stole some old bitch's shoes.
0: Yeah.
1: You want some new rims for your Maxima, or you want a rim job for my boy over here?
0: I'll take the rim job.
1: Take a rim job. Hell yeah,
0: I
1: will.
0: I want 10 years in the joint, homie.
1: You know he gonna put on a pair of sexy old lady shoes you just stole, come traipsing in that room, just licking on that ass? That's gonna be sweet shit.
0: Hey, it's good. What you guys still on Central, right? I'll come by.
1: That's right. Yeah, come by and tell him that you want Magic's partner's rim job that you won this morning. Come on down to station.
0: Yeah, give you something, though, man. So no Lupe Fiasco tickets, huh? Can't look at homie up?
1: Lupe Fiasco don't want you out there, man. He's a big advocate of keeping ladies' old lady shoes on.
0: You know, I'm going to sell these shoes and I'll buy tickets.
1: Yeah, you should sell those guys. What kind are they? Are they Jimmy Choo's?
0: They're Fila kicks on. That's what I'm saying. Old school Cortez. You know how we get down, man.
1: Some old woman had Filas on and you took them?
0: Yeah.
1: Man, that bitch had a lot of houses to clean today. Now she got to do that barefoot.
0: I feel bad, no. I don't think she's still there, but...
1: You going to go to the Susan G. Komen walk for titty cancer?
0: Nah, I'm going to be high, Holmes.
1: You're going to be high for that?
0: Yes, sir.
1: It's either one or the other, really.
0: Really, pretty much. You got the point,
1: huh? That's right. All right. You don't win nothing, man.
0: That's lame, Missy.
1: Yeah.
0: Come on.
1: Yeah, I'm sorry. I'm sorry. How many kids you got? Tough question. You could look it up on the internet.
0: You know? I think three. Well, I did say I just got with a joint. So
1: how many you pay for? What were you in a joint for?
0: Stealing a car, huh?
1: Damn. What kind of car was it?
0: It's actually a truck, like one of those Aztecs, the ugliest motherfucker ever.
1: Pontiac Aztec got a tent in the back?
0: Yeah, we stole it. That's the only good thing, and then I got caught.
1: Oh, you wanting to go camping or something?
0: No, we sold the motherfucker, though.
1: Who the fuck gets an Aztec stolen and calls the police? That's like a gift.
0: No shit. I feel like stupid in cuffs, homie. Like, really?
1: How long did you sit down?
0: 8 years, homie.
1: Eight years.
0: I had a little sack on me, too, so they
1: God
0: found it.
1: Damn, so you came back. Did you ever get pounded in the ass in jail?
0: No, they don't get down like that. It's like blood in, blood out. It ain't real.
1: Yeah, that ain't real. That ain't real. Did you ever want to? You had 8 years. You had to get a little winded.
0: Well, if you have good imagination, I mean, the homie Jose used to do it. $5.
1: No kidding. That ain't, yes, that ain't so bad. All right. That's a long sit down, man. So stop stealing ladies' old lady shoes and shit, and you won't go back into the pan.
0: I'm going to try, homie. I'm going to try. Yeah. I'm going to stay up.
1: So all right, man, you weren't all about three hots and a cock when you were in?
0: No.
1: All right.
0: I spent my time, homie.
1: All right, man.
0: All right, so no fiasco tickets, huh?
1: No fiasco tickets, man. We can't do it. You can't vote. You can't have tickets.
0: All right, I'm going to go get high, then.
1: All right, that's a good idea, man. Keep it clean.
0: Always, baby.
1: Glad I'm paying taxes for your ass. That's awesome. Thanks for keeping the dream alive.
0: Always, baby.
1: USA, USA. Hey, can I have your social security number real quick?
0: Yeah, it's
1: I'm playing. You can get credit.
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2: Hi, Brady.
1: Speaking of the world,
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2: Oh, it's a
1: and
2: combo.
1: They'll keep all 12 of the breweries going here in the United States. St. Louis will be the
2: hub
1: headquarters.
2: So is Augie Busch still going to do those commercials about how he's keeping it in the family and stuff?
1: They'll probably keep him.
2: Because I saw that yesterday.
3: He's a figurehead now.
2: He just sat there and he said, you know, we've been doing it a certain, he's Jonathan O. It's a certain way for the last 125 years, and now we sold it to the Africans, and it's going to sound a little like this now. It's a Budweiser bottle. But yeah, I don't understand why Augie does the, it's been this way in our family for years, and that's the way it's going to stay, and then the next day, they're a Belgian company.
1: Well, when they say, how would you like $52 billion?
2: You say yes. Screw my family.
3: It's because of the American dollar. That's why those
2: well,
3: euros.
2: Well, no, I mean, they bought it for American money. $52 billion American. So only the euros can come over and go, yeah, you guys are worthless.
3: But they got it for like half the price.
2: It's $25
3: right
2: billion
3: you buy
2: to them.
3: It now.
2: Are the Belgians on the euro or do they have Belgian krona? What are they on?
1: Well, a lot of the beer industry has been consolidating because Bud here in North America has a 48% share.
2: Of
1: and then you
2: the
1: have
2: beer.
1: Miller and Coors represent like 29%. So those two companies are 80%, the old 80.
3: So we almost have a beer monopoly going on.
2: That's all right. I'm fine with that.
1: But the final approval comes down to the board of directors and the shareholders approving the deal. But if it's making them money...
2: I don't buy any of that where your beer's from anymore anyway. Heineken is bottled and brewed in Connecticut.
3: So we don't get any more trips to Pittsburgh, I guess?
2: No, they'll still speak English and stuff. They're going to still do nice things, but...
3: Will some Belgian guy come
1: Eric?
3: In here?
2: Yeah, yeah. You come to the Steeler game, huh? Come with me. Yeah.
4: Nope. World Cup next year.
2: Yeah. You get 2 tickets to World Cup. Belgium takes on Germany, huh? You going? I don't want to go. Drink the Budweiser, I'll kill you.
1: According to the Environmental Protection Agency...
2: That's their new ads.
5: Hello, we are InBev. We have purchased your beer. Drink the Budweiser or we will kill you. Budweiser, an American tradition.
2: Some weird little 5'3" guy with a hat, a weird little green hat with a feather in it. Drink it. I don't even know what Belgians sound like. Is this close? Who cares? Drink the beer or we'll kill you.
6: I'm Heimlich Himmler.
2: Are they German? Sort of, kind of?
1: Belgium. It's close, but
2: no one
1: not
2: cares.
1: Really.
2: That's
1: no,
2: what
1: we're
2: thinking. Hey, Belgium, screw you. We don't even know what you sound like.
1: They're kind of closer to, they're kind of near Frogville.
2: They're Frenchies?
1: They're all around.
2: Screw them. Couldn't point it out on a map. Don't care.
1: Good chocolates.
2: Have we bombed it ever?
3: I don't think so.
2: We need to get to that.
1: Probably. You know,
2: probably
1: the accuracy back then.
2: Yeah.
1: I'm sure a couple of them wandered over there.
2: A couple strays. Oops, I hit Belgium. No one will notice. Get out of here.
3: It's torn up.
1: They probably still kick up a dummy every now and then.
5: Stupid Americans. Didn't you know what we sound like? Is this close? Am I Belgian? I don't know. Where am I from? I'm lost accent, man. I wander Europe, wondering where my home is. Do I say we or da?
1: Oh, yeah.
5: Oh, yeah. I don't know.
2: It's another Belgian doesn't know what he is over there.
5: What do I like?
1: They have those jumbo war courses, too.
5: Croissants? What do I eat?
1: Chocolate.
5: Stupid Belgian people. That's German as well.
7: Belgian chocolate, yes.
8: A poll asked men and women about fashion, about men's fashion. Mm-hmm. And the sexiest number of buttons for men to be unbuttoned.
9: Wait a minute. They have that.
8: So, like, what's the sexier look? Like what? Men think when you're wearing a button-up shirt, one button
2: for a
8: was
2: man?
8: Their popular answer.
2: I thought you meant for them to unbutton.
8: Yeah, to unbutton, basically the top two. Button. And the women want two buttons. The women want us unbuttoned.
2: You
8: want
2: to button that anything but the collar counts.
8: Right, no,
2: and then the one under the collar.
8: Yeah, and then they want to go one more.
2: Yeah, that's right.
8: Yeah.
2: That's what you're
6: saying. So, not
2: do.
6: Including the collar, too, is what you're saying.
8: Yeah.
2: That's, no, that's Italian. Now you're going halfway
6: down
2: the
6: chest. No, I don't agree with that. I'm a one button guy myself.
2: The
6: not
2: top
6: including
2: button.
6: The collar. Yeah.
2: Yeah. I count the collar as one and two.
6: Oh, okay. All right.
2: But you want all that hair to hang out of your shirt.
8: And
2: that's
8: just
2: what your
8: the
2: people
8: top,
2: do.
8: Top of the horn, yes.
2: And
8: too.
2: The horn has to show a little bit so people
8: you want,
2: know.
8: You want the tip of the horn coming out.
2: And then
6: mine's on a longer chain, so it would be like three.
2: The U of the wife beater.
8: Oh, that is.
2: Yeah. The U of the wife beater tank top has to be just visible every once in a while when you move. That's you're going down to here. You're
6: style.
2: Unbuttoning. You're
6: fashion.
2: Unbuttoning.
8: And according to the ladies, Dagle men fashion. Should also avoid red clothes, baggy clothing. And showing off some ankle skin.
2: This is what men should avoid?
8: According to the ladies surveyed.
2: I want to see the ladies are asking. And yeah, I don't agree with this high waters thing that dudes have as fashion now. Joseph downstairs walking around in those kids' pants all the time.
8: In his capris?
2: Yeah.
6: Oh, that's a big thing now. Like every wedding I DJ now, they're all
2: your
6: doing
2: pants
6: that
2: are too
6: stuff.
2: Short. Yeah, and they're like, I don't get it. It looks funny to me. And I think it's just because I grew up making fun of kids whose pants were too short. And now it's fashion. So it's funny. Same thing as the flat-billed hat. It's taken me forever to not think that makes you look like you're mentally challenged.
8: Yeah.
2: I grew up, like, the flat bill was how you portrayed the mentally retarded boy in the neighborhood. You'd straighten your hat out and go, I'm a dead Brian. Look at me. And like, he's being Brian, everybody. You can tell by the hat. Now
6: it's broed up.
2: Now that's what you do. And I think it might be, I think you look like an N-word user if you use the hat the way I do them. The way your hat is a little bit flat, but you curve it a little.
6: I do curve it a little bit, yeah.
2: Mine used to be like baseball curved. Like having a flat brim, you were the worst player on the team, no question. If you showed up to practice.
6: You were lupus.
2: Yeah. If I saw you show up in the hat and it was flat, I'm like, that kid can't catch. I knew it immediately. Like, your hat told me what I needed to know about you for being a baseball player.
9: Brett's got, like, three different brim styles, though. Because if it's a suicidal hat, he's got
2: the
9: front flip
2: top.
9: Up. Yeah. And if it's a sports hat, he curves it.
2: Yeah, you got the curve on that.
6: Just a little bit, yeah.
2: But the flat brim hat used to be for mentals. And then so did high waters. High waters for poor kids. And now that's the way people dress.
9: Because they couldn't grow. They didn't have any other hand-me-downs.
2: They were using their brother's pants. And they were last in line, and they've outgrown them. And then they pull up to you at a Tony Roma's parking lot with their sister and say that she wants to marry L.A. guy. That's how poor people operate. I don't get the high waters. And I look at Joseph, and he looks dapper.
6: Best dressed one in the building.
2: No question. He's probably about to quit, too. But he looks great down there. But those high water pants, I couldn't pull it off.
8: Tom Zenner was way ahead of the game.
2: Zenner had
8: that.
2: Capris. It didn't go past his calves.
8: Yeah.
2: We made fun of him because his pants were... I hate to say this because Brett's in the room, but those were knickers.
8: They were.
2: That's what he wore.
8: Plus fours.
2: Is that what those? I don't know what it was. I never shopped for them. But we would tease him all the time. Pink shirts and those knickerbockers.
8: An assistant manager at a Burger King in South Carolina is facing up to 20 years in prison for allegedly serving French fries out of the garbage.
2: 20 years?
8: Two Sundays ago, cops responded to a call at a Burger King in Union, South Carolina. When they got there, two customers were screaming at a 39-year-old worker named Jamie Major.
2: Oh, yeah.
6: Well, he's 39.
2: I was going to say, he's pushing 40 and he's still doing the fries. This dude's been spitting. You be grateful you got the garbage fries because the alternatives were worse.
6: Guarantee the DUI bike's in the bike rack out front.
2: And it's got a flat.
6: Oh, yeah.
2: He's just pissed off.
8: It turned out two women seen the guy take the old fries out of the trash.
2: Yeah.
8: Dump them in a container. Put them on the fresh fries top shelf.
2: I don't think I like middle-aged people in my fast food. I think I might leave that fast food place if I walked in as a couple 39-year-old grown-ups.
9: You seen the retiree at McDonald's?
2: Retirees don't bother me.
9: They don't mind those guys?
2: They're just filling time in life. They got bored and they want something to do with their day. 39?
10: and the best you got is dipping the fries in the thing, your history sucks, your future sucks, your current sucks, you're not happy with me, I'm not happy with you, I'm leaving. How you doing? My name's Trent. Used to be an investment banker. Till that bitch took everything! Can I help you? I'm going to do it your way.
9: Black Monday hurt, too. Yeah.
10: I just have a chicken sandwich, Trent. My pleasure, asshole.
9: That's the one, yes.
10: Nice car. I used to have one of those.
6: Okie doke.
10: You see that over there? That Diamondback with a flat on it? That's mine. That's my A to B, you son of a bitch, in 120 degrees.
9: The one with the two-cycle engine on?
10: Yes, I had to manufacture it. I got to get there faster. I live 8 miles from here. I don't want a 39-year-old go dipping my fries.
8: Pedals home, opens the front door. How many Grimace shakes did you make today?
10: you think he's got a lady at home? She ain't sticking with 39-year-old fry guy. That dude lives all alone. He puts his drink.
9: Unless she's a sandwich artist.
10: Well, then I trust him even less.
8: That's a power couple.
10: Then he deserves it. No. 39-year-old guy's going through a horrible stretch of loneliness, isolation, and misery. Dipping fries and throwing the wrong ones out. And just, well, these people are going to, I'll just reach into this. They won't see.
6: You're just about to close. I'm not making new fries for these assholes.
10: He spends, I guarantee you, every night in his Jansport. When he leaves the fast food place, he takes a bunch of those little cups that are meant for ketchups, and he puts them in his Jansport, and he goes home, and he beats off in all of them, caps them, brings them back the next day, and he's been pouring those all over your food forever. Brady had to have it told to him the other day. I don't know if you were here that day. When he used to, well, maybe you were, when he used to tell the guy at McDonald's, how you doing, Chief? He's like six.
11: Did you make me a grilled cheese? McNow.
10: They don't have grilled cheese, so Brady's thought he had buddies behind the counter at McDonald's in the mid-70s, but what we learned was 8 to 12-year-old Brady ate a lot of man. Ugh. How dare you special order off the menu at McDonald's as a kid?
8: I didn't. My mom would make the order.
10: Yeah, well, she ate a lot of man too.
9: So you're bossing Bunny around.
8: Oh, yeah, I didn't make
11: it. She go in there and get us a couple of McGrilled cheeses.
10: They don't have them.
11: They'll make them.
8: And put it on this broad's tab.
11: I got a guy.
10: And you got some 18-year-old some 18-year-old Zeppelin fan looking at your popped collar, little golden bear upper Arlington ass.
9: Yes.
11: Make my boy a special off the menu sandwich.
10: You got it, lady. Give me one of those special Ron cups that we make at home. Pour it all over that little Dick's grilled cheese.
8: This is a different cheese.
11: I like this one. This one's most of the time there's a sharpness to the cheddar today. There's some sort of tang. Smells like bleach. It's like a sisu tree down here.
10: It's like fun, dude.
8: And now it's time for some science news.
11: Ooh, you made queso. It's also fondue and liquidy. Why don't you make me up another one?
10: You got a second batch of Ron? I got a whole load of Ron. That kid's going to eat more today than anybody.
8: Give me 15.
10: Might as well be Marilyn Chambers. He's going to eat so much.
11: This is McDelicious.
10: You want another one? We'll make you another one.
11: You guys are too generous. Fire up another GC.
10: Get some more
8: Ron. Send out Mayor McCheese.
11: I want to meet the mayor of this place. You're running a fine establishment.
10: Something smells like bleach.
11: The guy in the suit's not supposed to talk.
9: You remember how Hoffman used to draw him with the culottes and the propeller hat?
10: That's him.
9: I just picture him with his hands on his hips at the McDonald's.
10: Now draw. No drum with the culottes, the propeller hat, holding the grilled cheese in his hand, and just a face full of.
11: This is all weird now. This one's almost all liquid. I need a cup for my grilled cheese. It's so runny.
8: The good old days.
11: What'd you use, Brie?
10: Yeah. You have no idea how much you've eaten, but my hope for you is that you're right about the Bible and heaven. And then when you get to St. Peter's, they rerun your life to you. And you get to take a look at this kind of stuff that you turned a blind eye to your whole life. And you're going to see,
11: Jesus, I ate 80 of those grilled cheeses. John was right. That guy's, Mayor McCheese is even jerking off in a cup.
10: You would get the mascots to do it, the Hamburglar, the fry guys, all of them. There's that grilled cheese dickhead and his mom. Thinks he owns the place.
11: How you doing, boss man? Two grilled cheeses today. I'm feeling peckish.
8: And now it's time for some science news.
10: He hates hearing it.
12: Hello, my friends. Professor Brady Bogan here with your science news.
10: And I know it's true because when I was at like six, we went to a bowling alley. And I was like, I want a hamburger. I want no cheese and no pickles. And the kid at the bowling alley is staring at me. And I'm throwing out everything I didn't want. Like I was like my mom was making it for me at home. And I go to eat it. And I took the bun off. And it was just covered in flies. It was the best he had. But he was putting something on there. And looked at my sister's, too. Hers was covered in flies. He took care of the whole family. He hated all of us. And he was not wrong. Special order at a bowling alley.
12: Not at the UA McDonald's.
10: Yeah, at the UA McDonald's. It was constant, Brady.
12: Gold. The golden arches.
10: Here comes that guy, Bunny Bogan. Oh, get his grilled cheese ready. You ate a lot of that. KDKB guys are jealous at how much you've ingested. You got a belly full now. It probably still doesn't all come out. Pardon the pun.
1: On Friday, the National Institute for Health reported the number of teen pregnancies has gone up for the first time since 1991.
2: All right, teens.
1: 2006, which was the latest data available, 435,000 teens between the age of 15 and 19 gave birth.
2: Jeez.
1: Now,
2: that's a lot.
1: They're saying by the time a young lady turns the age of 20, one in three teen girls will already have gotten pregnant.
2: Way to go, teen girls.
1: Mom and dad.
2: You didn't want to.
1: Need to have the talk.
2: You didn't want to use your mouth.
1: And I'm
2: dummy.
1: I'm throwing my hat in this ring here the next couple of weeks.
2: Yeah, well, you're not. You didn't knock up a teen.
1: No, but no. I will be dealing with a daughter.
2: A teen daughter. Yeah, mm-hmm. In the next few years.
1: Yep.
2: Yeah, you don't have to worry about that for a while, I don't think.
3: Yeah, you'll be dead before then.
2: Oh, yeah, you'll be long dead before you have any grandkids.
1: Besides that, if she gets my looks, I'm safe.
2: That's a fact. Yeah, that's right. With half of the genetics going now, if she looks like Ronnie, you might have some teen pregnancy issues. But if she comes out looking like you, that kid is never going to be pregnant. And let's hope for Brady's old heart that his baby comes out looking like him.
10: That's what Brady was eating in those grilled cheeses.
12: Lots of it.
10: Man, if I could get a time... I've said it before, I'll say it again. If I get a time machine, I used to think I'd go back and kill baby Hitler. Now, it would just be walk around with Brady as a kid and watch how much he eats every day. Pushing his weight around at age 8.
12: Spot free!
10: He would... No way. You know, I used to wander down to the drugstore and just start taking stuff off the shelves as a kid and go, put it on my mom's tab! And then he'd walk home, and they'd be like, that little mother is going to eat so much soon.
12: Man.
10: You ate more Upper Arlington.
3: What a little prick.
10: Yeah. Little entitled dickhead. We hate you as a kid.
12: Not how it went down.
10: How did it go down?
12: Exactly how it went
10: down.
12: Did
10: you go to the drugstore and say, put it on my tab?
12: It was an IGA.
10: Okay. Was it a child telling
12: you? I wouldn't go put it on my tab.
10: What'd you say?
12: They would see I'd get the Pop-Tart, whatever, the snack.
10: Right, walk in, just take it off the shelves, like I said, next.
12: Did you pay for it?
10: Then what?
12: They said, would you, they knew.
10: That's right, because you were the asshole they hated. Next, I'm still right.
12: Yes.
10: Would you like to have it on your mom's tab?
12: Yeah.
10: You know me. You were 5 and threw the, do you know who I am?
12: Fill it to the Bogans, Hop Sing, I'm out of here.
10: Man.
13: No problem. Enjoy Pop-Tarts. I specially make frosting for you. Eat my you little mother.
10: You ate so much of it. The worst one is wandering into that McDonald's and off menu, firing off, looking at your little smug face.
13: Let's see. I don't think I like your options today. I'm going to go off the grid.
14: You're right, because they always have had those little drawers full of pre-made stuff.
12: Yeah. This was before the drawers.
14: So, oh, wow.
12: That's how long. Well, look how long ago.
10: They weren't.
12: The drawers were.
14: They always had the drawer.
10: Just what you wanted at McDonald's.
12: I don't know. I remember they had the flat top fryer when they.
10: The deal with McDonald's always was.
12: They would hold them, right?
10: Which made it a special, different restaurant.
14: They had them ready. They had them ready.
10: All they did was heat them up on those old flat tops. Now they can do it on the warmers.
14: The only difference was the McDLT.
10: What they didn't have was.
12: They didn't have the grilled cheese in the drawer.
10: That's right.
12: That's
10: they
12: freshly
10: didn't.
12: Made.
10: You know what else?
12: The
10: they didn't
12: freshly
10: give it
12: made.
10: To you their
12: that's
10: way.
12: That's right. The point.
10: They didn't have the ejaculate in the drawer either, but they found that too.
14: That's exactly
12: that's
14: the
12: easy.
14: Point.
10: That's right. For you, they had it pre made. There's that son of a bitch.
13: Fam got a new Woody wagon. You guys want to see it?
10: No.
11: They saw pop you. Off a cup of grilled cheese for him. Put it on my mama's tab.
10: Oh, God, I'm going to put something on your mom's tab in a second.
14: They saw you walking in and would alert everyone.
10: I wonder if your DNA's even yours anymore.
8: I didn't
10: test you. You come up with a McDonald's employee.
8: Again, the
10: from
8: McDonald's
10: the
8: 70s. Was only, you know, once in a blue moon. We didn't go too often.
14: Once more. Because
8: I had Scioto, and they made grilled cheese.
10: That's right. And those.
6: Yeah, don't do 23andMe.
8: Best grilled cheese in town.
10: And this idiot would sit and go,
11: hey, Leroy.
15: How's it going there, Breeder Bogan? How's your family?
11: Hey, you're not supposed to talk to the whites. Anyway.
10: Because that was a rule when he was a kid. They changed it shortly thereafter.
11: Anyway, what are you talking about?
10: You told me that they didn't allow blacks out with the people.
8: No, that was
10: Archie
8: true.
10: Griffin was the first one in.
8: In 1976.
10: Exactly.
8: Yeah.
10: How old
8: were
10: you?
8: You're talking about members.
10: You
8: were talking about members.
10: You were 12 years old.
8: I was 12.
10: And the help wasn't coming out other than to help.
8: It wasn't that. He was Archie was the only one that wanted to join.
10: That's exactly right. Because why hang out with all these racist crackers?
8: I agreed. Like, why would I want to join there?
10: Because their family was working in the back going,
15: those motherfuckers are the worst people on the planet. I tell you what. I hate my life right now. Laughing up at all these people. Yeah.
14: It's the pro shop.
8: Leroy
14: worked
8: there for 30 years.
11: Leroy, fire up a grilled cheese.
8: Leroy was never the grilled cheese guy.
11: You know who's Bill to put it on?
8: He was the bartender. He's been in the stag bar.
15: I'll be right back, Breeder. I'm going to go get you some grilled cheese.
14: Under his breath.
15: Hey, Bogan. Hey, that little Bogan motherfucker wants a grilled cheese. You know what to do.
6: I made you a queso sandwich.
15: Yeah, I made you this.
8: Now buff those golf shoes twice, Leroy.
10: He wandered around the country club ordering around the black people to make you special sandwich and you thought it wasn't full of stuff. The only people they could do it to were the kids.
14: Right.
10: That's who they weren't doing it to the members. The kids weren't privy to the taste.
8: The Snack Shack didn't have any black workers in there.
14: Whoa.
10: Well, that's not surprising.
4: Yeah. Unbelievable.
14: Brady, I've never said this before, but that is disgusting. Signed, Kimmy Granger.
10: All she does is eat that stuff. You have to embrace your reality. You were yelling at Scatman all the time.
15: That boy's always up my ass.
11: He shines.
15: I don't know what's going on.
4: Oh, easy with that
10: one. Yeah, careful with that.
11: Have you seen The Shining?
15: I'm going to whoop your ass right now. Don't do it. His parents are members. They get us thrown in jail. You just have to deal with it.
11: I've seen The Shining. I think I shine.
15: I'm going to whip his ass. I'm going to do it.
14: Hold me back.
11: Why don't you make me a grilled cheese? I like you. Can I take you to show and tell?
10: Real story.
14: My friend Olive did
8: it. It was Olive.
10: I know. You still did it. You grew up.
14: How
10: in
14: many
10: a different
14: did you ask before you got Olive to
10: did say Olive ever day? Make you a sandwich?
8: Oh, she was the only one.
10: Did Olive ever make you a sandwich?
8: No.
10: Huh? I bet she did once or twice. Just
8: in my room.
10: I would imagine Olive generously.
14: That's right. She was the maid.
10: Yeah.
8: No, Olive was not the maid.
10: She unsolicited sandwich maid.
8: No, she was an exchange student that lived with us for 3 months.
10: Yeah, yeah. They shipped her in, and then he took her to school to show her off to other white kids. Because you grew up in a different time, friend.
14: Where were your exchange students from? Canada?
10: No.
8: No, Olive was from Africa.
14: No, I know that, but up until that point.
8: And she was actually. A worker, not she's outside of had her degree, yeah. College degree. There, she was a social worker,
10: right?
8: So she was coming over here to basically do like an internship here in the United States.
10: She came over here to watch the little boy that eats 20 pounds of every day. She'd heard about him in Africa. They'd have taken you to show and tell in Africa, and you thought,
11: it's because I'm a little white kid from Ohio.
10: But really, what they're doing, and what it would have translated to, this little boy eats 14 pounds of every day.
14: Look how big they are over there.
15: He eats the man's poo-poo in his sandwiches because of what's called entitlement.
14: Like the poo-poo.
15: He eats the poo-poo in the sandwich. Does not know. Oblivious.
11: Hi, everybody, African. My name's Brady. Kind of dark in here. That's a joke. You'll get it someday.
8: Tough room.
11: Tough room. Oof. Feel like I'm at the Apollo.
14: Use this dark for everything.
8: Where's the log? Where do I rub the log?
11: Oh, my God. I just love my God. Sandman's going to sweep me under if I don't start getting some smiles.
8: Let's get to some Brady videos.
6: Your history is so tainted.
16: Wow.
8: Even Brett is going, Bray's wow. Wow.
16: I know. I'm staying out of this one.
6: You treat minorities poorly, Brett said. I wish, that's the time machine I want. The time machine back to Brady Boat. With you, though. I'd take, it would be like I was, you know, the ghost of Christmas past. I'd drag your ass back to look at your child. How much did I eat? Tons of it. You were a dick. You thought you owned the world. You were seven.
8: Guys, so hold up. Was Brady the guy that tossed his keys to Dr. Martin Luther King and said, park it close when there's a shiny quarter in it for you?
6: Exactly.
11: And I'll bring my keys inside. I'm with people.
6: I have a dream that your head falls right off your little crack-ass body. Yeah, you grew up in a different animal.
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4: 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Sunny and hot, today's high 110, mostly clear this evening, overnight low 87, and that's Monday's Valley weather.
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1: Toledo just booked an interview for us here at the Morning Sickness, and it's actually panning out okay.
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1: They're here on time, 7:40 in the Morning Sickness, and we're just moments away from having Cindy Margolis on the line with us. And Eric will very nicely, and for the rest of the show, hold up the naked pictures of Cindy while we do the interview.
3: Yeah, just while we talk to her. I'll
1: just so we get an
3: pictures.
1: Idea of who we're talking to.
3: Yeah.
1: And we recommend you do that at home while Cindy's on the line with us, and you got a few seconds. All her internet stuff, not all of it's naked. So you can go online and take a look at Cindy, CindyMargolis.com, or just Google image search Cindy Margolis. This guy actually text messaged me and says, ask her if she'll go out with me. I'm hung like a horse and actually enjoy granny panties on my floor. It's a very tempting offer, I'm sure, to Miss Margolis. So we'll ask her in just moments. But where is she, Toledo?
4: He said she was getting
1: ready. All right, he said she was getting ready, and then we got all ready to go.
3: Typical now she's, hot girl.
1: Yeah, typical hot chick. Can't find the phone properly.
2: She's looking for her Cafe Vienna.
1: Is she on now? Toledo talking to somebody important. Cindy Margolis, again, the most downloaded woman at one point. And I don't know. Well, let's get her on the line. Just find out. Ladies and gentlemen, I give you Cindy Margolis. She's on the line. Cindy Margolis, are you there?
5: I am here.
1: Good morning to you.
5: Well, good morning to you.
1: How are you doing today?
5: I am doing wonderful.
1: Fantastic.
5: How are you guys doing?
1: We're doing really good. We're proud of you.
2: Better now.
1: Excellent job in the Playboy this month. You look absolutely fantastic.
3: Very soapy.
1: And it says you're...
5: Oh, I appreciate that. No one's told me they've been proud of me. I
1: am proud of you. You know why I'm proud of you? Because for years and years, I actually sat and watched. I lived in Los Angeles while you did the Cindy Margolis show.
5: Uh-huh.
1: And I would stay up and watch that and just hope for like some sort of a...
3: Wardrobe
1: malfunction, a break, something. And it seemed like you went for years. How long did you do, how long were you the internet most downloaded woman?
5: Well, forever. And the Guinness Book of World Records actually was 5 years, and then they retired the title.
1: Uh-huh.
5: So it will always go down in history as being the most downloaded forever. So that was awesome, because now, you know, every one of your dog has a website, and
1: right.
5: they can't track it. So I was in there for 5 years for keeping my clothes on, which was
1: I
5: really
1: know.
5: Wonderful.
1: And which was, well, to you it's wonderful. To us it was horribly frustrating.
3: Yeah, it was teased.
1: Which is
3: it
1: great now, though, that you've decided to do the Playboy stuff, because this is, and you know what? It's perfect business sense, Cindy Margolis. You did it beautifully because you had us all fired up and ready to go, and then you finally gave it to us.
5: Well, I'm happy. The mission accomplished.
1: Yeah, it was like teasing a dog and then not throwing the bone. But you actually
5: well,
1: threw the
5: mystery,
1: bone.
5: Mystery, though, being mysterious is very, very sexy.
1: Is it? Yeah, it is mysterious. But after a while, the mystery is like, all right, you're not, I'm wasting
3: then
1: my time.
3: Now you're,
1: yeah.
3: just
1: now you're just teasing me, and it's driving me nuts. Now, I read some of the article here in Playboy, and it says you're single and you're offering yourself up for a date to the Playboy Mansion. Tell me about this. How does?
5: I am absolutely. When Playboy asked me to do the magazine again, I said, I will do it, but you need to find me a man.
1: What's
5: so,
1: now?
5: What
1: time out.
5: My idea.
1: I don't want to hear that from you. Find you a man. How hard is that for you to do?
5: How hard?
1: Yeah,
5: impossible.
1: How is it impossible?
3: She wants a good man.
1: Okay, but there's you have you're pretty much your pick of the litter.
5: Okay, see, that's what everyone says, but there is no picking of the litter. There is nobody even asking me out. But I tell everybody, please set me up, and they just laugh at me and they say the same thing you say. But truly, at the end of the day. You know, there's nobody knocking on my door.
1: All you have to do is ask.
5: I've asked.
1: Who?
5: I asked.
1: Who have you asked that said, no, I won't go out with
5: you? Out.
1: Who? Who has turned you down?
5: Well, no one's turned me down now that I realize that I have to actually ask them out, but I didn't know that's how it works.
3: Yeah,
5: well,
3: women like to be pursued, John.
1: Okay,
3: you
1: I know they
3: know
1: do,
3: this,
1: but you're, but I do know this.
5: I thought being the woman and all that stuff, you know, I haven't been single since high school, that the man is supposed to ask out the woman.
1: All
5: but
1: right.
5: now
1: but
5: that
1: you
5: I'm understanding it's different,
1: normally,
5: I will totally ask a guy out.
2: I was going to say, you got to admit, though, that for 3/4 of the guys are thinking, I can't ask her out because I don't have the paycheck.
1: I don't have the paycheck. She's got somebody else. I mean, there's a reason why. Normal girl, yeah. They're gonna
5: there's not a reason why.
1: There's 100% reason why.
5: Okay, I have the paycheck, so that doesn't matter. And what was the other reason?
1: Well, the other reason would be everybody would assume you've got anybody you want. Why would they go up and
5: I know,
1: get shot
5: that's
1: down?
5: That's why I am here telling you on the radio and on the cover of Playboy and at Playboy.com and at PlayboyDigital.com and everywhere that I can tell anyone who will listen.
1: That you want a guy.
5: Yes.
1: And what are you looking for?
5: I'm just looking for a real man that'll love me for me. You know, because I know it's hard with the whole Cindy Margolis thing. But, you know, she doesn't really exist.
1: I know. Yeah. Yeah, what do you really like?
5: You know, I just want to have a good time. I don't need to be wined and dined or taken places. You know, I'm a cheap date. I don't like wine. And, you know, all these wonderful guys are sending me emails about, oh, we can go you know, on my yacht or to the vineyards. I'm like, oh, I'm going to get seasick.
2: Right.
5: So
2: you
5: want,
2: and you have, and you have kids.
5: Yeah, and I have, well, it's very important. They have to have kids. I have three beautiful, beautiful children. So that's number one. And just to really have a good time and a good personality and make me laugh. You know?
6: What's a date like, though, Cindy?
5: I haven't been on a date.
2: I'm just sorry.
6: I can't believe this.
2: I'm married, Cindy.
5: I don't know what
2: a
5: date is like.
1: Yeah. What would
5: you want me to talk about high school dates?
1: I don't know. Were you popular in high school? Were you one of those girls that just got dated like crazy?
5: No. I didn't have really that many dates through high school, but I did meet, my high school sweetheart. And then after that, I was together with someone for 10 years, him. And then I was only single for a couple months before I met my husband on a blind date. And so now I'm single again, which is really like 20 years.
1: Okay. Now, was the breakup with your husband ugly and bitter? And is there like a lot of bags with that that could be scaring guys off?
5: Well, I hopefully don't think that my children are bags.
1: Not those bags. I'm talking about emotional.
5: No, yeah. We're actually really, really good friends. Okay. It was amicable. We're much better friends as we were husband and wife. He's even out there looking for a man for me.
1: Well, I was going to say he's looking for him, but maybe that was a problem with your relationship. He's out there looking for a man, too.
5: No, actually, if he would have done that then, it would have helped our relationship.
1: Well, what is your age limit? Because if I can ask, I think it says in the Playboy, so I don't think
5: I don't know. I actually do not have an age limit. That's the whole thing. I've only been with guys who have happened to be younger than me, but that's just happened because I haven't been with that many. But I'm for any type of age, all over the gamut. To me, age doesn't really mean anything. I just about the person, and they have to have true intentions for me, and that's what I think is the most important. It has to be sincere and just someone that I can be me around. Wow.
2: And speak English.
5: Expecting a Cindy Margolis, they're okay with the granny panties and the zip medicine.
1: And the granny panties are no big deal. People say that wouldn't bother them at all. If Cindy Margolis' granny panties ended up on your bedroom floor, you've done well for yourself. Is that a fact?
5: That's a fact, but actually if they were going to end up on the bedroom floor, that wouldn't be the case, because anytime it's in the bedroom, I would wear lingerie.
1: See, and this is what the article starts in. You're kind of getting a little bit perverted, which is great. Like, you're kind of coming out of your shell publicly.
6: She's at her sexual peak, John.
1: Yeah, because you're starting to talk about how you wished you weren't so coy in the past, you were a little bit more flint, and now you're starting to do it. So the guy that gets you next is going to get the crazy version.
5: Oh, totally.
1: Yeah, and that's not fair. So is this legit?
5: You better watch out.
1: Like, if this dude takes you to the Playboy Mansion and it's just construction worker Joe and you actually have a decent time, there's a shot that this whole reverse Cinderella could happen.
5: Oh, definitely. And I don't know what you mean by the construction worker. I would love to go out with the construction worker.
1: Well, then go to any construction site in America and pick a guy.
5: There you go. I mean, my first boyfriend for 10 years was a pool man.
1: Was a pool man?
5: Mm-hmm.
1: Wow. See, that's like a Cinemax movie.
2: Was his name Big Dog?
1: Yeah, was it Mike? Was it our pool guy? So I'm just
5: know.
1: All right, just curious. So so that's going on, and I hate to tell you this, Cindy, but you're not going to get much sympathy from many people that you can't get a date.
5: Oh, well, I don't want sympathy. I just want the word out there. And if you know someone you think would be great for me, please let me know.
1: I absolutely do. But his girlfriend would be furious when I said it was me.
5: There you go. That's the problem.
1: That's a big problem.
5: You know what? Yeah, it seems like I got asked out more when I was married.
1: That's a fact. And then but you're also, this is interesting, you're the spokesperson for the National Infertility Association, and yet you have three kids.
5: Exactly, who were all born through infertility procedures.
1: Which is
5: the
1: amazing.
5: The last time I did Playboy, this is my second time, the July issue that's out now, but the first time I did it, the proceeds went towards fertility, and I was able to help 30 families, and I had three babies named after me.
1: Wow. Holy cow. Now, you didn't carry your kids?
5: My first son was born through in vitro fertilization, which I went through 7 times before I was thankfully able to get pregnant.
1: Wow.
5: And after that, I wanted to have more children, but I went through several more times of in vitro fertilization, which failed. So we ended up having a surrogate, the most amazing woman in the world. Surrogates are angels, who carried our twin girls for us.
1: How about that? And so then that happened, and you got to keep your body in stellar condition while somebody else...
5: Okay, I'm going to have to punch you.
1: Oh, it's true.
5: That is the one pet peeve that just kills me.
1: It does bother you?
5: Anyone going through fertility knows there's nothing more harder going through in your life than struggling with that, than financially, physically, emotionally. Yeah. And when I was, with my son, I gained 200 pounds. It has nothing to do with that. I would gain it all again to have my girls... So when you finally do go to a surrogate agency, it's not like you can walk in and say, oh, I don't want my hot bod.
1: Why not?
5: You have to prove that you can't have children. And that's a last resort. And anyone who actually takes the time and goes through it with fertility, they know that, they wish it was them.
1: Yeah. Well, and I'm not saying that. I'm just saying it would be a big business for very shallow people.
5: Right, but that's not the way it works.
1: I know. I don't want to put just starting my own crappy
5: out
1: business.
5: There because I have a book out right now called Having a Baby When the Old-Fashioned Way Doesn't Work that tells you all about your options from adoption to fertility to surrogacy. So you really, really understand because there's so much misconceptions and stuff on it. So, you know, that's also one of my books that I wrote.
2: Has the price gone down on it? Because it's expensive, isn't it?
5: For going through fertility procedures?
2: Yeah.
5: Yes, absolutely. And that's why I'm such a huge advocate and I have... spoken with Congress and President Bush, I had 20 minutes with, and that's a problem because we're so about America and family oriented. But you have to leave, almost have to leave America to have your baby because it is so expensive, and insurance companies do not cover it, and it is just heartbreaking. And because I can sit here, thankfully, you know, I am successful, but does that make me a better mom than people who can't afford it? Absolutely not. That's ridiculous. It's kind of disgusting how the insurance companies are. And how expensive it is when you almost spend your your kids' college funds before they're even conceived.
2: It's an interesting point you made about, because I know a lot of girls, at least when I was in college, that went out of the country and came back pregnant for some reason. I don't know.
1: That'll happen. Those Europeans are fertile. Yeah. Now, back to what I like to talk about. Most of the texts come in and ask the question, are you natural or are you enhanced? And I don't know.
5: Okay, well, what do you think?
1: I would say they're real because they're just so perfect, but at the same time, I can't tell. But it's proportionate to your body, so I would say yes, they're real.
5: Yes, they were real, but after my son, I did have a lift.
1: So you got them lifted.
5: Yes.
1: But there's no enhancement in it because they're phenomenal. Right. They're ridiculous.
5: Oh, thank you so much.
1: Yeah. And then you know it, or you wouldn't be, you know, showing them all the time.
5: Yeah, awesome.
1: They're awesome. They really are. I mean, do you look in the mirror all day and just
5: show the gold?
1: No, we do a thing on the show called the pause and toss. Where did you ever get mad at your husband or a guy that you would be dating for watching porn or looking on, or watching movies that are dirty and taking care of himself?
5: No.
1: Would it bother you?
5: No.
1: Okay, so good. But some women are like that. So guys have emailed and said, man, I can't have a collection. I can't do anything on my computer. So we've started a segment of regular, like, theater movies that have scenes in it that guys can, like, pretend, like, oh, this is a great movie. But deep down inside, we know that there's a segment in that movie that they can pause.
2: A love scene.
1: And, yeah, they can pause and take care of themselves, too. We call it the pause and toss. And everybody on the show has to give a pause and toss suggestion. Well, but I would guess it's just you.
5: Well, I would love that. But see, that's so important for you guys to say because so many women don't understand that there isn't a guy out there, husband, boyfriend, single, who doesn't go to all those porn sites. I mean, there you can get everything, you know, now on the internet at a touch of a button. So, of course they are. And I know it's, you know, it needs to be brought out more often.
7: Yeah, tell the ladies not to get upset
5: and not
7: about
5: be
7: it.
5: So jealous.
1: Yeah, don't be upset about it. But the ones that are, the guys are trying to hide their collection, whatever. We've started like a regular, like Monsters Ball's been on the list a million times. Is there anything that Cindy Margolis actually, because you have your moments by yourself at night. I mean, you're saying that you haven't had a date in a long time. What does Cindy Margolis look at when she's taking care of Cindy?
5: Oh, you're going to laugh.
1: Okay.
5: My porn is Brad Pitt and Troy.
2: Oh.
5: There's a few naked scenes in that. There's only like, if you put it all together, it's about 7 minutes, which I have done.
1: Okay.
5: And then anything with Bon Jovi, I'm a total 80s
1: really?
5: With the long hair.
1: Like the Wanted Dead or Alive video, you can actually pause that?
5: Oh my God.
1: Really?
5: Right now, even you saying that wasn't even fake.
1: Really?
5: Right now, I just did
1: Wanted. We'll just sing it to you.
5: Dead or Alive.
1: Yeah. Cindy, unbelievable. So how do I do this date thing?
5: All you have to go to is playboy.com/Cindy. And if you want to check out the magazine, go to playboydigital.com.
2: Can we just cut out the middleman on this thing?
1: Yeah, can we just have a guy call up and ask, and then we'll hook you guys up?
5: If you're setting me up.
1: Yeah. I'll set you up. Will you come to Phoenix? I'll actually fly you here.
5: See, there's the problem. Guys always say that if you'll come here. Hello?
1: All right, we'll fly him to you. But
5: come to me.
2: Yeah, we'll do that.
1: We'll fly him to you, but don't you find that creepy?
5: Not if you're recommending them.
1: Well, all right. I find someone.
2: Trust you.
1: Wow, you're trusting me.
2: We're not going to send her a creepy guy.
5: I have to say something before I hang up. My dad lives in Phoenix.
1: Well, then come on out. Visit your dad and we'll hook you up.
5: How far are you guys from Goodyear?
1: Not far at all. I'll even drive.
5: Cindy, I love you.
1: Aw, me too. Dad, I love Cindy too.
2: He's a big listener. He emails me all the time.
1: Yeah, he's big. Get my girl a man. Cindy.
5: Bill Margolis.
1: Thank you. Are you going to do Playboy again soon?
5: If they ask me.
1: All right. Keep doing that stuff because you look great and it's just awesome. And you did us the pause and toss. You answered all the questions I have. Anybody else? We got to wrap it up.
2: We got to send her a date.
1: Cindy, we're going to get you all hooked up. And I'm not kidding. We're going to bother your people.
5: Okay, I'm there.
1: All right, some Phoenician construction worker is going to be Mr. Margolis soon. We're going to find your dad in Goodyear, and we are going to bother him until we
5: okay,
1: get digits.
5: You should.
1: All right.
8: We got to wrap it up.
1: All right, Cindy, thank you so much. We appreciate
5: okay, love
1: you
5: doing
1: this.
5: Guys. Right.
1: Love you back. Bye. Oh, she loves us, Brady.
2: That is great.
1: She loves us.
2: Have a great morning. Yeah. Oh, she's gone.
1: She's gone. I hung up on her. That's it just smacks of desperation.
2: I think she's available.
7: Yeah.
2: You know, I got that vibe.
1: You get the vibe that maybe she might take you?
2: I think she's given hope to many a man.
7: Think she's chomping at the bit?
2: But do you think it was a ploy?
7: Yes.
1: I don't know.
7: She's the most downloaded person on the contest?
1: Yeah, I mean, because it's a contest and you actually show up at the Playboy Mansion.
7: Yeah, to go to playboy.com/Cindy.
2: Man, I got suckered.
1: I'm telling you, I would go and just make all the moves until security pulled me off.
7: What would happen?
1: I know, that's what's going to happen, too. And that's the thing, when you put yourself up on the slave block and you get auctioned off and then you go date Cindy Margolis, you make that move. You're not going to waste that night and hoping for a second date.
2: Well, you're probably going to have to cut through the 600 pounds of meat that she has next to her.
1: She'll spend 2 minutes with you at dinner.
2: I'd like to dance with Cindy.
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1: Yeah. 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
1: Oh, yeah, we got... Oh, that's right. Wolfgang Van Halen's going to join us this morning.
2: He's on.
1: Is he coming? I was kind of stalling. I was going to announce that right as the phone rang, but I didn't know for sure if it was going to happen. Toledo comes marching in. Wolfie's coming. Wolfie's coming, which is pretty neat. I'm going to take a break. Get it. Oh, is he calling right now? Okay, I was going to pop into this and then come back. Oh, there he is right there. Wolfgang Van Halen is on the line. How about that? Wolfgang Van Halen.
3: Calling us.
1: Can I call him Wolfie? That's the big thing. What's he promoting? Oh, geez, Toledo can't answer. There, our phones are working.
2: He's out with Metallica.
1: Oh, that's it?
2: Well, I'm sure he's got something else.
1: That's
2: got
1: to be it. Yeah. This is pretty cool. Wolfgang Van Halen's joining us as soon as Toledo gets on the phone with Wolfie. I wonder if he grew up next to Shatner. Because I know his Valerie Bertinelli lived right next door to him. Maybe get some Shatner stories out of Wolfie, too. That'd be pretty good. I don't know what's going on now. We got to stretch. We're trying to stretch. Toledo's got his finger on the button. Yeah. But, uh-oh. This is fun.
2: It's our wonderful phones here.
1: Our system just flat stinks. Yeah. There it is. Okay, we're getting there. All right, we're working on it. Look at this. This is pretty cool. We don't do a lot of phoners. Are you there, sir?
4: Hello.
1: How are you? Yeah, we can hear you. Can hear us?
4: Yes, I can.
1: Look at this. It's Wolfgang Van Halen, everybody. This is an honor, my friend. It's good to have you on the show. Yeah.
4: Good to be here.
1: First and foremost, congratulations on all the success, because it's ridiculous what's going on with you. And also, I am going to put this on your shoulders, and I hope you don't mind it. You have to save rock and roll. It's all on you.
2: It's not a tall order.
4: That's a lot.
1: It's a lot, but
4: that's a lot.
1: I think the name and I think your talent and ability can pull it off. I got to tell you this. I've always thought, you know, you had obviously the weight of the world on your shoulders, having the greatest guitarist as a dad, Uncle Drummer, the greatest drummer of all time. I mean, the band Van Halen is legendary, so you've got that name attached to you. When I saw you at the Foo Fighters tribute to Taylor Hawkins, you blew me away how great you played that guitar. I'm not kidding. I don't say that, you know, just because you're on the phone. We said it the next day.
2: Yeah, we did. Absolutely.
1: You literally owned that stage more than any of the established, you know, not to say that you're not, but you know what I mean. Like Paul McCartney was on that stage. Dave Grohl was on that stage. Think of the names that were on there. I walked away saying Wolfgang Van Halen stole the show.
4: Wow, that's very kind. Thank you so much.
1: But you've earned that. I mean, I didn't realize how good you were at guitar. Like, is that something?
4: I practice on everything a little bit.
1: Yeah. What else do you play that would shock us?
4: I mean, nothing really. I mean, if you're unfamiliar with my band, everything that you hear on the recording is written and performed by me. So
1: I didn't know that.
4: Any Mammoth song. That's all me.
1: You're all Mammoth.
2: He's one giant Mammoth.
1: Yeah, that's what you're doing. Yeah, everything. You're much. All the Mammoth. I didn't know that at all. I thought I knew you were bass. I knew you played guitar. I didn't know how well. I didn't know you did everything.
4: Yeah, no, I started on drums when I was 9.
1: No kidding. Was the pressure to be a musician there, or was it like immediate, like you just picked it up and had it?
4: Nah, it just kind of happened. Before I realized it was like, oh, I guess this is what I do now.
1: Yeah, it's incredible. Now, I also know that because I got to be one day friends with William Shatner, that, and I don't know if you ever lived next door to him, but I know, I believe your mother did. Did you have any, did you hang out with William Shatner as a kid?
4: Not too much. I know my mom went to would watch a couple Super Bowls at his place because they're so close. But.
1: Yeah.
4: Other than that,
2: I never pranked him.
4: Really, talked to him too much.
1: You never toilet papered William Shatner's house or anything like that?
4: I did not. I would not want to do that because he had a bunch of Dobermans in his yard every time I walked by. So that wouldn't be the thing to do.
1: Very smart. What? Because I can't imagine what it's like to be you growing up. Like, it's different than what I went through. What? Like, I guess it's hard to ask this, but like, what made you a normal kid?
4: I don't know. I can't really compare. I don't know. It's a funny question that people like to ask me. They're like, when did you realize your dad was like any dad?
1: Right.
4: It's like, he was my dad. Like, there wasn't, it's not like I don't know.
1: Okay, know? How about this? Let me phrase it this way.
4: Anything to compare it to.
1: When did you realize you weren't normal?
4: You know what? I really don't know. I feel normal.
1: Well, I mean, you're normal. As a human being, you're normal. But when do you look around and go, there is, my life is different. Something's different.
2: Bring your daddy in. Maybe,
4: you know, being able, going to go see, you know, dad play shows and see him on stage in front of a bunch of people. Maybe that was like, okay, yeah, that's not normal.
1: Yeah, yeah. You know? And like friends and stuff growing up and things like that. Like you had to sit and go, look, you know, it's a little different for me.
4: Well, I mean, my friends didn't never really cared.
1: That's crazy.
4: I think, I went to a private school.
1: Yeah.
4: In L.A. So it's like, I feel like maybe if my dad was in like Talking Heads, maybe I would have been cooler. You know, like if anything being tied to Van Halen made me less cool because it wasn't all hip and it was just very rock and in your face, which I'm into that and that's cool, but whatever.
1: Yeah.
4: I don't know.
1: Yeah, it's a weird question, and I understand it's a weird question, but it is one of those things that, like, me growing up with what I considered normal, I think falls in the lap of the majority of people of, like, a normal upbringing without fame surrounding me, even though I wasn't famous. You were born famous because you are.
5: On both sides.
4: I had a weird name, and that was a good story to run when I was the month I was born, I think. Oh, Wolfgang. Oh,
1: yeah.
4: Weird name.
1: Yeah.
4: Huh?
1: Yeah,
4: that was a story for a little bit, I guess.
1: I remember that, too. Yeah, when they named you Wolfgang, I'm like, uh-oh, Valerie and Eddie have lost it. But, yeah, Wolfgang now, it's like the coolest name in the world. Like, you got to love being Wolfie.
4: Yeah.
1: Do you get called Wolfie, or is it Wolfgang? Are you, like, a stickler for what?
4: Yeah, Wolfie growing up, I think that was like, what sealed the deal, because Mom saw Amadeus, and the way that girl called him Wolfie in the beginning was like, ooh, I love that.
1: Yeah, that's pretty cool.
4: I think that's why that happened.
1: And now you're out in the road with Metallica, which is just flat out unbelievable.
4: Oh, that's crazy.
1: Yeah. Did you ever think that this was coming your way? Was this like part of it? Like I'm gonna climb up to the top of this thing and I'm gonna be huge too. Like, or is it something that just was a passion project?
4: Not at all. Well, I'm not in any capacity at all. But that's very kind to say. But I'm a baby band. But I'm doing my thing, and it's very fun to be able to build a thing from scratch.
1: Yeah.
4: And to do my own thing, you know, that's what it was always leading to at a certain point. So it's very fun to be doing it.
1: We had Colin Hanks on the show a long while ago, and I asked him about his dad and he got mad. Do you find yourself doing that every once in a while too?
4: I mean, it just comes with the territory, if people find merit in what I do on my own, that's very, very cool. But I can understand why they would want to ask.
1: Yeah, well, I honestly, after watching you with the Foo Fighters thing, I think for me, at the very least, and I think a lot of people who saw that, you put yourself off on your own island on that one, because that truly was a spectacular moment. And how did that feel like, being part of the Hawkins tribute? How did that come about? How do they ask you to do that?
4: Dave called me. Well, he texted me first, and I didn't believe it. I thought it was like a joke.
1: Uh-huh.
4: I've been a fan of Dave Grohl and Foo Fighters my whole life. One of the biggest inspirations for Mammoth and why I record everything in the studio, because he did it for the first Foo Fighters album and stuff like that. So I had been on Chris Shiflett's podcast, a guitar player in Foo Fighters, and I had to text him and be like, hey, is this really Dave? Like, or am I being punked or something? And he was like, no, this is very real. Let's talk about it, whatever. And so I talked to him and we ended up working it out. And that's what happened.
1: How fast did you say yes to that? Or was there trepidation?
4: Oh, no, there was absolutely trepidation, but this was, for the right reason. You know, I wouldn't normally do this, and I don't know if I'll do it again. But for Taylor and for Pop, it made sense. It made the most sense.
1: It was so good. God, it was so good.
4: In the moment, it was the right thing to do. So that's why I did it.
1: Just talking to you makes me want to YouTube it. It does.
2: I'm just holding up and listening to it. Do play-by-play.
4: It's very Mac. It very well could have gone wrong, and if it did, that would have ruined my life.
1: Yeah, yeah. So and that went well. Which is the tightrope act that I was so blown away at. I'm like, and you absolutely crushed it, and it sold me on Mammoth. It made me look into Mammoth more, and already knew about him, already liked him, and I really did. And it was, and it's truly a thing. Now, what do you have? You are part of. Now, I've been doing this for 22 years here at a rock radio station, and I've been backstage at a lot of shows. Rock and roll has changed in the 22 years I've done this show to be the biggest drag in the world backstage. Like the stories your dad told are not anything near what you're going through backstage. Backstage is lawyers and people pushing you out of the way so people can move gigantic boxes of equipment around. It used to be you'd have the pick of the litter with ladies. Do you even do that from the stage anymore where you look out into the crowd and have a guy and you just, you know, have a signal to be like that one and that one?
4: No, that's very gross and weird. Also, I have a fiance, so I'm very
1: happy. Oh, well, sure. So you can't talk about it for real, but because it used to be that, because I watched Dave Draymond do it once where he just picked people out and they went into a bus with him, and I'm like, this is impressive. But, I kind of miss that part of rock.
4: Yeah, I'm not into that. Women are people. They're not objects.
1: Oh, sure. So I'm not saying that, but they're still hot ones, and we still admire them. And if you had the power to just wave a magic wand over one that you really liked, you'd still use it, right?
4: No, nah, that's weird. That's very weird.
1: Well, I guess I'm disagree.
4: I guess, like you said, I'm not normal.
1: Yeah,
4: I'm not normal.
1: That's where you've been raised wrong, my friend, is that this is such a beautiful hub. Yeah, I would take advantage of it. I guess it is wrong. Weird. It is a little weird to talk about it that way, but sure. So you got to leave us in just a couple seconds. Tell us anything you need to tell us right now. What's going on in your world?
4: No, just thank you so much for having me. The new Mammoth album comes out August 4th. We'll be touring with Metallica and our buddies in Alter Bridge on their tour. So you can come see us. You can check out mammothwh.com for every little bit you need to hear. If you want to pre-order the album, you want to watch some videos, or you can sign up for our mailing list and not miss anything.
1: And also do yourself a favor and YouTube Wolfgang Van Halen at the Taylor Hawkins tribute, because it will knock your socks
4: off. Yeah, go check it out.
1: Yeah, before you go, I got to ask you, what are you listening to?
4: What am I listening to right now?
1: Yeah.
4: You know, it's funny. I've been listening to the new album because me and the guys are learning it now, because the album comes out August 4th. So we're learning all the stuff.
1: You're relearning your own stuff, which is great. Do you have a band?
4: Exactly.
1: Do you have a band outside of Mammoth right now that you're just knocked out by?
4: Intervals has a wonderful guitar player named Aaron Marshall. I'm a big fan of his, and their most recent album, Circadian, is a really great example of wonderful modern guitar playing. So I would check them out.
1: Intervals. All right. Awesome. Wolfgang, we appreciate your time this morning, and best of luck and continued success. You deserve it, and just keep killing it, man. You got to save the world of rock. Thank you, brother. We'll talk to you soon.
4: I'm trying.
1: All right.
4: Thank you.
1: See you, my man. There you go. Everybody, look at that. It's Wolfgang Van Halen, who just joined us on the phone. That was pretty cool. He seems pretty cool, too.
5: So yeah.
1: Down to earth. And it isn't creepy to point out chicks in the front row that you want to nail.
5: Dirty old man.
1: Duh. Look, that was better. Women aren't objects. I'm not saying that and stuff. Jeez, you kind of turned that on me.
6: Yeah, no kidding.
1: You spun me there, Wolfie. Make me seem like some sort of rapist. But please.
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1: WVH. I didn't know he did everything. I learned that just now. And I also want to get him back on the phone and say what Brady said. I was like, well, your dad was creepy. He did exactly what I'm talking about. Creepy. That's the whole point of getting into music.
6: Yeah, forget the art part of it.
1: Yeah, sex, drugs, and rock and roll. The last thing I see, and there's, you know, I liked him. He seemed like a really nice person, but there's the problem with rock and roll right now. Too much respect for the ladies. Back when rock and roll was something.
6: Bring Sebastian Bach back.
1: Okay, but my point being, he's not wrong. In a day-to-day setting, of course, ladies are not objects. But at a rock concert, the ladies in the front row want to be objectified. The guys on the stage want to have the hottest girl in the crowd. And so it's an agreement. It's an unspoken agreement between the whores and the bands, right? I've been there. I watched Skid Row point a girl out at Compton Terrace, and then some dude just lifted her up and brought her back there, and she was thrilled like she'd won a contest.
6: Oh, she did.
1: And she did. She won the Sebastian Bach Still Looks Good contest.
5: Wolfie, how many sweet, sweet 16-year-old girls have you hooked up with?
1: No, I didn't say anything about that, but his dad's friends certainly did. So rock and roll kind of has that, it's a little bit flat and stale right now, and I blame the attitude. Because rap still tries to bang the hoes.
6: Yeah.
1: Even the hoes in rap bang each other.
6: This guy Will says,
8: I love Wolfie, but this guy's a pansy ass.
1: No. Let's not blame Wolfie. He's just from another generation where rock music is now overly respectful.
5: There's some swagger with it. There's some...
1: Yes. Because,
5: yeah.
1: I watch Cardi B, and I kind of am hoping in the front row that she points at me. I'm not even that attracted to her, but if she started, I feel like an energy and a vibe that's sexual and powerful. And
3: you gotta get that WAP.
1: Yeah, get me some of that WAP.
5: I'm wondering if that was... AI Wolfie.
1: It could have been AI Wolfie. I liked him. I thought he was very... You know what I liked about him? He seemed humble to the idea that, yeah, I know, Eddie's my dad. What am I going to do about
5: it? Pretty grounded.
1: I always go back to that Colin Hanks interview when I said, what was it like growing up with the world's nicest... Oh, you're going to talk about my dad the whole time? And I'm like, frankly, dude, that's the only reason anybody knows who you are. This was before he had any success. And I think he was plugging the OC movie. And I'm like, you're Colin Hanks. Last name Hanks. You better embrace it. I remember we kind of went back and forth about it, and he was getting grouchy. And then I found out later he and his dad don't really get along that great, or didn't at the time.
3: Well, if you didn't, if you wanted to make it on your own, change your last name.
1: Change your name.
3: You know?
1: Yeah.
3: Know why you kept it same.
1: Your rap Chet's brother real. Chet. Chet's real. That's the real McCoy.
3: Emilio Estevez changed his name. He doesn't have the Sheen name.
5: Or he stayed with the same way.
1: Estevez is the official.
3: Oh, that's the original one? Okay.
1: Yeah. You wouldn't change your name from Sheen to Estevez.
3: No, that's true. You'd
1: lose all your jobs.
3: But Charlie went that route.
1: Yeah, Charlie stuck with Martin's stage name. Yeah, no, he was pretty cool. But I disagree with that completely. It's creepy and weird.
3: His
1: fiance must have been sitting next to him.
3: Yeah, she's sitting there just arms crossed and like,
1: oh, really? So being on stage is all about banging broads. I'm like, yeah, you're married a rock musician. That's what it used to mean. Now they're all, respectful.
5: I wonder how sheltered he was or how protected he was from that stuff. Like the curiosity of how much friction did he see between Dave, or was he too young? You know, like when the stuff was going on with his dad and David Lee, the whole fallout with the episodes. Did he know about that?
1: Well, he wasn't alive for that.
3: Well, let's see.
5: But they still had the ongoing. It would just... about all these reunions.
3: He's born in 91.
1: And, the dude showed up again. Yeah, after Right Now. So they had just had their last humongous hit when Wolfie was born. And then they brought David Lee back recently, and he played with him. He was on stage with
5: them. That's right.
1: Because Michael Anthony had left. So Wolfie
5: was the
1: bass
5: player. How did that go? And
1: probably just stay away from these people. They're disrespectful. This guy said, Jesus Christ, his fiance better have been standing in that room right next to him. I feel like a pussy after listening to that. I've heard a gaggle of women talk about men like they were pieces of meat. Let's not pretend this doesn't happen from both sides. Yeah, our own sales manager, Susan, treats men like meat like crazy, because you know why?
9: It's our turn.
3: Poor officers of Phoenix.
1: Yeah. God forbid you're one of our boys in blue and pull over Susan. Next thing you know. Hey, what's going on, sweet dick? You pull me over because you want a piece of this pie? What's going on, Susan? Yeah, she treats men with great disdain sexually.
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4: 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Sunny and hot, today's high 110, mostly clear this evening, overnight low 87, and that's Monday's Valley weather.
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11: No.

0: Finally, dear Brady, I'm 23. I'm an athlete. I've been very injured for the past 3 years and rehabbing. Right now, I'm borderline because of my age and my time off, a AA, AAA baseball player. I have the opportunity from a friend on the team to do cycles of a HGH. I'm concerned that if I don't try everything I have in front of me, playing in the pros, my dream of playing in the pros will die. Literally millions could be on the line. All I'm asking is, if you're me, would you do it? And I know the easy answer, but seriously, Brady, think about this. You'd be blown away about how many guys are actually using this stuff. It's completely untraceable. I just want to keep up and have my chance. Signed, anonymous.
1: Ooh. Huh.
0: You could help a ball player. You could help the next Barry Bonds.
2: You could get to the
3: bigs.
2: Well,
3: he's rolling the dice there. If he does that and... he could potentially, I guess you could make it. But then you get caught. It's over.
0: You still get to keep your money.
3: You know, on top of the life, and you don't, not necessarily.
0: Most of
3: that's
0: time.
3: Not guaranteed dough. But this guy sounds like the only way he's going to make it. In his mind.
0: Well, he's worried.
3: In his mind, he believes he has to do this in order to get him over that hump. He's got to pump up.
0: I didn't even pump it up. It's just staying healthy. I think that's more than that. But he will pump up. And if there's a, and look, if you were 23,
3: if there's a chance to make it, my recommendation would. I mean, I'd always go the route of natural. If he's got the ability to play at the level that he's at,
0: mm-hmm. step it up a notch.
3: Yeah.
0: But he's saying there's this could actually chance. Step it up a triple notch, and he'd be.
3: Not always. That's maybe. Not always given because I know plenty of juicers.
0: Tons of juicers that don't make it.
3: Yeah.
0: The juicers are the guys who are almost going to make it and then don't.
3: Hmm. I'd spend that's that dough. You know, there's money to be spent on coaching, too. I mean, if you get a private, I don't know what position he's doing, but there's
0: but that
3: some
0: would frustrate
3: good...
0: you. If you were a double-A player, you just got back, you're 23 now, so you're starting to push that limit of, all right, I got to start getting something going here. I got like 3 or 4 years until I'm just not even an option. And you start seeing everybody else on the team doing it, and they advance, and you watch guys actually... progress really fast.
2: People never look at it from that point.
0: Never.
2: Of view.
0: And
3: I know.
0: You're 23
3: and
0: years
3: that's
0: old,
3: the
0: like,
3: deceiving
0: man.
3: Thing about it. Just because you're juicing doesn't mean you're going to be a better athlete. Mm-hmm.
0: But it might. And I'm not condoning it by any means because I think it's not right. But if everybody else on your team is doing it, it would make it real hard to be natural man and struggle with your $27,000 a year in AA.
3: And I think most of the guys, I mean, the thing that's deceiving on the juicing end of it in the pro sports is where it's helped them. Is the recovery period. It's
0: yeah,
3: not
0: don't get
3: the,
0: hurt
3: necessarily
0: well.
3: The strength. Yeah. And, I mean, there is that side of it on some of the stuff, but the recovery period is one
0: speeds up your bat.
3: Back in.
0: Yep. Ask Jason Giambi and everybody else who admittedly did it. Speeds up the bat. And that's all you need. Bat speed's key. I don't know. If I was 20...
3: If you could have the... Again, you could have the fastest bat speed there is, but you don't have the hand and eye coordination.
0: I used to believe
3: you're
0: that.
3: You're taking that... juice that doesn't mean you're going to hit the ball.
0: I used to believe that until all the guys that were on steroids were off of them for a while and their lives collapsed. Jason Giambi
3: again, I believe that's psychological.
0: A lot I think
3: that.
0: A lot of it is too, but I think that's another part of it. You're on that stuff and your brain starts thinking, okay, kick in
3: because you know they
0: and you
3: do
0: start
3: the
0: playing
3: research on those on some of the steroids, at least in the past, where they take that group and they give
0: placebo.
3: 70% of them,
0: yeah,
3: or 30% would have the placebo. And they're hitting the ball better, and they're...
0: I mean, you got to put it in the perspective. Everybody bitches about the steroids thing, but put it in perspective of your job. If there was a pill that was illegal that made you 100 times better potentially at your job, and other people that are taking it
2: and
0: are
2: more
0: now,
2: money.
0: Now making millions, yeah. And you're stuck where you are, and you've seen people progress because of that, and they're not caught... You got to put it in your brain, like, man, this could be my ticket.
2: That's tough. You have to have the morals.
0: Yep, it's your. It's
3: but
0: your
3: it's not a guaranteed ticket.
0: No, it's not a
3: and
0: guaranteed.
3: And that's where
0: nothing
3: the
0: is.
3: That's where it's gone wrong.
0: Right.
3: Because people think, oh, if I do this again, it comes down to your head.
0: Yep.
2: Yeah, it does.
4: Huge head.
0: Yeah, your massive big cranium comes down to your head. Do you want your head to be the size of a small spaceship and be a potential millionaire, or do you want to be clean and a AA player for your life and always know that you were. Storm Davis.
3: And do you want to, you know, a lot of people could answer it really quick and say, yeah, I'd go my 2 or 3 years or whatever, juiced up, hit the numbers, make all this bank, and then all of a sudden I get busted. Like Barry Bonds, who now is
0: fine.
3: Tarnished for the, you know.
0: But he's fine.
3: In his mind, maybe he is, but...
2: Well, he's so fine, he might be playing here.
0: Yeah, he might play at Arizona.
2: Yeah. So. He might go to jail, too.
0: Well, you know, get a few more licks in here before.
3: Right, but who wants to go through that headache? Who wants to go through what Clemens is going through right now?
2: Well, he
0: did it to himself, because everybody else who just didn't met Jason Giambi just had Jason Giambi Day at Yankee Stadium, where they all gave out mustaches.
2: Yeah, they love him.
0: He's a hero there.
3: He's
0: so.
3: Juicing again.
0: I know he is. He's probably that untraceable stuff. He can hit again. Yeah. So you got to put it in perspective like that. It's the health thing that would keep me from doing it. The balls, whatever. Everybody says that. I've already got small balls.
3: Right,
0: I don't have to worry about that.
3: And structure. I mean, there's guys that... juiced up, especially when you get into the strength end of it, where your body structure can't handle the...
0: Your bones might actually become weaker because you're putting so much mass on them. So, bottom line is, you don't know until you walk in those shoes, but...
2: So, Brady says take it.
0: Brady says... No. Brady says start to cycle at 2 today.
2: Go ahead.
3: You have the ability to do it without it.
2: Brady says HGH is good.
0: I think you're doomed to a life of failure without them.
3: Get your real estate license.
0: Yeah, start selling real estate. I don't know. That's a tough call. I'd say stay natural, but that's easy to say. Brady, he wants your advice.
3: Stay natural.
0: All right. Terrible advice. Good luck, son. I wish you'd have given me his name. We'd watch him go through the ranks. We can pick out when his .220 batting average jumps to .373.
2: And he has that Brady Anderson here.
0: He took him.
2: Whoa. Where did he come from?
0: I am... That monster in left field is amazing. Bubblehead? The bobblehead wouldn't even work because his head's bigger than the bobblehead.
2: Can you imagine if Toledo's kid took HGH?
0: Oh, my Lord. He'd float away.
4: Would it have a reverse effect?
0: Yeah, well, no, it wouldn't.
3: Yes.
0: It would not, no. It would have just the scariest effect of all time as your child's head.
3: Like that commercial where that guy's got the tiny head, the giant body.
0: Yeah, yeah.
3: God, my head feels really small
0: when they do the, like your sinuses are congested, right, and they do that... You could actually hear it growing.
4: You can, actually.
0: Breaking boundaries. No head should be this large. Chop some of that out for some smaller-headed people to use. It's 856. That's what Brady would do. You can help out, 260-9800. If you're on the juice right now and you want to give some advice, that would be helpful. 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Or Holmberg at 98kupd.com. 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That, my friends, is the most moral man in all the world. It's what Brady did.
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0: Boy, the reaction is ridiculous. The guy who got the towel girlfriend who wants to hum him with a towel on her head or blanket, married guys are mad at you. They keep emailing saying, oh, boo-hoo, did she bring you the wrong latte afterwards? You pansy, quit bitching. Get married to her and watch how fast you want a towel over her head. Married Jeez. Guys are angry. Married
2: if you're
0: guys
2: that
0: are
2: unhappy.
0: Man. Well, he's not unhappy. Just, you know, he's getting a thing and it's like complaining about finding money.
3: That part of the servicing kind of cuts down a little bit.
0: I've only found $50.
2: Can I get her to sign a contract that says it won't before
0: it's called
2: we get
0: prenup.
2: Married?
0: It's a prenup.
2: Can I
3: not
2: put
3: a
2: that
3: bad
2: in?
3: Move.
0: Get a little
3: not
0: BJ
3: a bad
0: prenup.
3: Move.
0: Why not be the first sexual BJ prenup guy?
2: Must have at least 4 times a week.
0: There's a person that I've heard of that Brady also has heard of that had a weight clause in his prenup. She got over a certain amount, she was out.
2: Wow.
0: She didn't get any money.
3: Plenty of the other prenups have the, you know, you're in it for, you stay 7 years, you get this much.
0: Yes. It's contract. This is the one for the guy who's...
3: But there's give and take on that, Eric.
0: Yeah, oh, sure.
3: If she signs that deal, then she'll want you to, you know, she'll come up with something.
2: Yeah.
0: Well, she's holding no cards if you're holding her. If you're giving her a prenup and you've got all the dough, whatever she comes up with is like, and so I lose what here?
3: Me.
0: You're a dime a dozen.
2: And?
0: Yeah, you're a girl who'll sign a prenup. You're a dime a dozen. Guy on three is on steroids or something, right?
2: No.
0: Vic, you're a roid rager?
2: No.
6: Me?
0: Yeah. Is that you?
6: No, I'm not a roid rager.
0: Oh,
6: I'm the guy with the son-in-law and his father dating the same girl, and they both have the same name, which what blows me away.
0: Shut up. Start that again. Wait, father and who?
6: No, he's my stepson and his father dating the same girl, and they both have the same name, and they're both AC guys.
0: Air conditioning guys? Or
6: Yeah, they're AC guys. Now, you know, she knew both of them, and she put it together long before they did, but they just found out, like, the other day, and it's a bloody war.
0: Wait a minute.
3: So they've been dating the same girl. They didn't know it.
0: They didn't know, and she was
6: the
0: doing...
6: one. The son-in-law is like in his mid-20s, and the father is in like almost 50. So she's somewhere in between, you know. And them guys have been spending money, showing her a good time, and then they just find it out, and she's known for a while.
0: You
6: so
0: said
6: it's like,
0: find it out.
3: Them guys are dumb.
6: Cool at both ends.
0: That's ridiculously weird.
6: Yeah, and I'm told to shut up because I got a big mouth.
0: Well,
6: and
0: you've
6: I
0: done a good job.
6: Up.
2: Well, you yeah, haven't told that.
4: Great job, yeah.
2: No big deal. I mean,
4: what's your name again, Vic?
6: I haven't dropped the name, just my name. Yeah. I don't mind being a synonymous, but I figured I'd leave him anonymous.
0: You're synonymous, they're anonymous. Brilliant. Vic, I hope no one finds out that this is you. You're hilarious. That's great. Vic, thanks for that. That's a ridiculous story. And you need to tell somebody that.
3: Do we have the number to Maury?
6: Yeah, all they tell me is don't get in the middle. And I'm like, man, I got a front row seat. Where would I go?
0: Wait until the fireworks happen. And then you can't put that many ingredients in the same pot and expect a good thing to come out of it.
6: Oh, yeah. It's like these guys are like almost knocked down, drag out over it, you know?
0: So one of them wants to keep her.
2: They both do, apparently.
0: Both do?
6: Well, the father's married to somebody else.
0: Oh, my God.
2: Jesus.
3: Wow. Yeah.
0: Casa Grande, Apache Junction, what are we talking
2: Drew
0: about?
2: Drew Maury, this is Jerry Springer.
6: Florence? I don't know. They're ready for the Springer show, I swear.
0: Man, Vic, that's solid. All right, good for you, man. Stay synonymous. We'll talk to you later.
6: All right.
0: That's it. There you go. He's synonymous.
2: He needs to sell tickets to
3: that
2: show.
3: At first, it sounded like Indiana Jones, where Indy and his dad were banging that German broad.
0: Right. I forgot about that. Ooh. But then when they found out, she was out.
3: Yeah. Temple of Poon.
0: Yeah. Yeah. It's the wrong movie. Dave is there. Dave, you're on steroids.
7: Yes.
0: Okay, go ahead.
7: And as far as the guy for the HGH,
0: yeah.
7: I'm an advocate. I say take it.
0: you're an advocate for it? I haven't seen your billboards. Yeah. How are those going?
7: They're doing great.
0: Good.
7: Actually, and another thing I was going to say, if he's worried about getting caught, there's some other stuff called IGF and MGF. It's actually a legal peptide.
0: What are the drawbacks?
3: Now, what do you take it for?
4: Yeah, exactly.
7: Say again.
3: What are your athletic events that you are involved in?
7: I don't play sports.
3: Just pure hugeness, right?
0: You just want to be a monster.
7: No.
0: Then what are you taking it for?
7: What do I take it for? For size and strength.
0: Bitches.
3: Yeah, hugeness.
0: To attract the bitches.
4: For the ladies.
0: How
4: old are you?
0: How old a guy are you, Dave?
7: 28.
0: Now, what are the drawbacks
3: here? How big
0: a
3: boy are you?
7: 230.
2: Jesus, what are you...
0: What are you going to date him, Brady? Stop. Yeah. This isn't like a Christian dating
2: What's your
0: site.
2: Size and dimensions?
0: Yeah.
3: So, Roy D. Mercer.
0: You're huge. So, but the what are the drawbacks of IGF and NGF?
7: They're kind of undetermined right now. But...
0: Well, then stop it. They haven't really done
2: Great
0: much
2: recommendation,
0: testing.
2: Recommendation, jackass.
0: Hold on.
7: No, the good thing about IGF and MGF is they actually have healing effects. They can repair joints and things of that nature.
0: So does witchcraft.
2: Right.
0: It's also dangerous. Yeah, very careful
3: now,
0: with
3: that. Now, what do you spend in a month?
0: Yeah, how much does this cost?
7: It depends on, that is about...
0: What do you spend?
7: $300 for that for 50 days, roughly, and then depending on what kind of other stuff I purchase.
3: So it's less than $150 a month.
7: Yeah, that's good stuff.
0: Have your nads shrunk up? Have you noticed any ball action?
7: To be honest, they do shrink, but if you know what you're doing, they come right back.
0: All right.
4: And how do you know what you're doing?
0: What do you mean? If you know what you're doing,
3: the
0: you can ball your balls back up?
3: Yeah, the 3%.
7: Oh, yeah, because what happens is your testicles stop producing testosterone, so they do shrivel.
0: Uh-huh.
7: But when you come to the end of a steroid cycle, you want to start running something like HCG,
0: right.
7: Which is, you're going to give me shit about this.
0: Oh, careful. Hey, Don't cuss.
7: Sorry.
0: That's all right. We'll give you crap about it.
7: It's placenta, and what it does is it naturally turns your testosterone levels back on. So your testicles.
0: So you eat placenta after a cycle.
4: I know where you can get some here in about 2 weeks.
0: Brady's going to have one for sale in a couple
3: of
0: weeks.
3: Not touch that. That's all for me because I'm going to get huge.
0: No, it makes your balls gigantic. Don't worry about that.
3: Oh.
0: Dave,
3: but I got to keep it.
0: Dave, be very careful. How's your back acne?
7: Moderate.
0: It's moderate, not too bad. Is it disgusting to get the big yellow like zonkers?
7: Sometimes you got to name them.
0: Okay. Well, there you go. Well, it's worth it, though. You say yes. You say do it.
7: Yeah. Totally worth it.
0: All right. There you go. Dave, thank you. Appreciate your honesty. We'll see you later.
2: See you, Jose.
0: Yeah, there he is. He's not going to live long, but he's going to look good. No. And I think that's important. I would rather die young looking pretty than die old and pooping myself. Well, Brady, I think you've solved some things. I don't know. You seem to have made a
3: all
0: mess of everyone.
2: What do we learn today?
3: Don't do the juice.
0: The roids are... Look, your balls
3: Listen,
0: will shrink, but if you eat a placenta...
3: A bit, but you can get them back on. You eat a little placenta, you're
0: all
3: good.
0: All you got to do is find a pregnant woman willing to hang over her afterbirth, and you can swallow that, and your balls blow up like balloons.
2: Hang around a nursery. Come on.
0: You only get this information.
3: Yeah, and there's the bogus information, because now you got a guy going out there... Yeah, he's going to be dining on placenta.
0: And watch how big his balls become, Brady. You don't know. Have you ever eaten placenta and blown your balls up? You don't know.
3: Yes, I have.
2: How about the placenta salesman?
0: How about popping a pill or a shot and then having the answer of, well, what's the side effects? That's yet to be determined by testing by professionals. But what I've discovered is nothing. Excuse me. Ugh. Anyway, I got to go comb my tail.
3: Placenta? That's the stuff inside of olives, right?
0: Yes, that's right. It's the placenta. It's in one martinis. It's only here. Beth and Bill will not give you information on how to do steroids and grow your balls back. Just here at 98 KUPD, and we're proud of it.
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1: Brady, you probably don't have it in your entertainment drill, but I was just informing the lads that I heard an interview yesterday with Janet Napolitano that where she says that that marriage is between a man and a woman, and that's the way it's going to stay in the state. So what I'm thinking is her and her girlfriend must be in a huge fight for her to say something like that. Because you wouldn't
2: think...
1: Are
2: you sure about
1: that? That's what I had to... I wish I had TiVo on my radio, and I'm like, wait a minute.
3: I just think a man and a woman are a legitimate source of... That's the way marriage should be. You hear me? You hear me, Karen?
4: She's not ready to give up half.
1: No.
3: Governor Smash!
1: Very large, very mean lesbian. But she doesn't want lesbian marriage, so there must have been quite a row at the governor's mansion between those two. Because you know that other lesbian was sitting at home going, oh, I'll show her when she gets home from governing.
4: A calamity.
1: Calamity. You can't spell calamity without C-L-A-M, clam. It's time for Brady to entertain you. It's all baffling. I think the whole nation is baffled when people like... Well, and if she's trying to like make it seem like she's hetero, then grow your hair out. Am I right?
4: You have a point.
1: Stop wearing Lady Elaine Fairchild's clothes. Those are the two things that'll make you look a little bit more credible when you ban gay marriage as a lesbian. Or maybe she just doesn't want to get married and her girlfriend's putting pressure on her.
5: You know, you can change that.
3: Yeah, maybe I should.
1: But then she changes and doesn't. She's keeping her out of it. She's keeping out of the marriage well.
2: She was so pissed she burned all her Sherilyn Fenn movies.
1: She's got them out on the governor's lawn. Sherilyn Fenn, Heather Locklear posters everywhere.
3: Get out and stay out. You, yeah, go lick whatever you want. You're not licking this.
1: Governor, please.
4: There's trouble.
1: Causing a scene.
3: I don't care who sees it, Lou Ruggiero.
1: It's time for you, Brady, to entertain the crap out of me. Do it.
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1: Okay, go ahead.
4: A-Rod's been rumored to be bumping Madonna. Looks like it's confirmed that, I don't know about the bumping part of it, but...
1: They're doing it.
4: And his wife, Cynthia, is getting a piece of her own.
1: She moved on to a singer, too.
4: Lenny Kravitz.
1: Yeah. So A-Rod's marriage breaks up, and they go on tour with Madonna and Lenny Kravitz, who I think, ironically enough, once shared bodily fluids. Or am I thinking of a different black guy Madonna's been with? Because she's been with A-Rod, Dennis Rodman, Charles Barkley was a rumor for a while, Canseco, Louis Armstrong...
2: Louis Armstrong.
1: The corpse of Abe Lincoln. Who else has she been with? It's lots of people. Lots of people. So now it's A-Rod, huh? And I still don't get it, because A-Rod, I'm looking at A-Rod, he's at the prime of his career. He could probably get Jessica Simpson or somebody relevant, and he chooses 50-year-old Madonna.
4: Romo, man. No way.
1: All right, so he doesn't get that, but he can get somebody good. Hannah Montana, I don't know.
2: Whoa.
1: Dakota Fanning.
4: Yeah, that's what he's going for.
1: Well, it's better than Madonna.
4: No, it's not.
1: That's a crime. Madonna is too old.
4: It's a crime on either one.
1: Yeah, then we agree.
2: Come on, man. And Dick Tracy, she was hot.
1: It was 20 years ago.
2: Yeah, but you can
1: Lillian Gish was hot, but it was the 20s.
4: The Vern Troyer video that came out, the sex tape, and his girlfriend at the time was Renee Schreider.
1: She's not
4: well,
1: bad.
4: Well, they put the stop to it because the guys that were trying to make dough off it, they're trying to figure out in the court system who released it, who leaked it illegally. It was Renee.
1: Oh, she did.
4: Yeah, she's never really tried to cash in on the relationship when it was going on or afterwards. She's the one that released the 22nd
1: the kissing,
4: video.
1: The creepy, odd midget kiss.
4: Yeah, and now since she's in it and it was done on her camera, she owns the tape.
1: She can do what she wants.
4: Pretty much.
1: Good.
4: But they might turn it around and say, well, they might try to put a kibosh.
1: Now, have they released the whole thing? Has some people seen the whole thing? Because I've been watching where people are saying he's just massive.
4: It doesn't go into detail as far as if anyone's seen the rest of it.
1: Because I'll shoot myself in the head if that thing's big. There's no reason for me to be alive.
4: According to Renee, she says it's like a pop can.
1: She's from the Midwest. It's a pop can.
4: Good news for your 4th of July news. Evidently, the rumor is Megan Fox has dumped Brian Austin.
1: I heard about this. She's single, Megan Fox is. Stalkers, unite.
6: Here's some unusual funeral requests from celebrities. My man Tupac.
1: Mm-hmm.
6: His ashes were smoked by members of the Outlaws.
7: See, I don't know that he had wishes. He was only like 30. I think they just took that upon themselves to say they might have heard Tupac say that.
6: Hunter S. Thompson.
7: That guy didn't.
6: That didn't happen too long ago. Johnny Depp honored his request to have his ashes fired from a cannon.
7: Yep, I remember that.
6: Fred Bauer, the inventor of Pringles.
7: In a can.
6: Buried in the original flavor can.
7: But what other flavor would there have been?
6: They had a couple other
7: options. I know, but you don't go. You go for the OG.
6: Yeah. Carrie Fisher. Her ashes were held in a urn shaped like a Prozac pill.
7: That's funny.
6: Bruce Lee. Footage from his actual funeral was used in his last film, Game of Death. There's a scene where you can see his face in his casket.
7: Yeah.
6: Luke Perry. He wanted to be eco-friendly. He was buried in a mushroom burial suit.
7: Oh, yeah, I forgot. That was a big news thing, that he became part of the earth.
6: For Arch real. West, he's the inventor of Doritos. He was in an urn and was buried in a box surrounded by Doritos chips. Aretha Franklin, she had 4 outfit changes for her 3 viewings and funeral.
7: Oh, no kidding. Imagine the Doritos guy. What devoured that box? It's like food in there. They buried a bunch of Doritos, so like worms and grubs had to just raid that thing immediately.
6: But he's all right because he's in an urn.
7: Well, he's dead, so it doesn't really matter. I'm just saying.
8: You don't care.
7: Yeah.
6: Roald Dahl. He had a Viking-inspired funeral where he's buried with some of his possessions. HB pencils, a power saw, and chocolates. Elizabeth Taylor, the only thing she did was she was fashionably late to her service. So it began 15 minutes after the announced start time.
7: She's in that forest. What is that thing called? I always go there.
6: Forest Lawn Cemetery.
7: Yeah, Forest Lawn. She's in the Glendale one next to Michael. Michael Jackson's right down that hall.

0: on her, but on the stage, maybe. So she just gently put the urn out of the way in front of the speaker and continued with the song.
1: Somebody chucked their dead mother at Pink?
0: Threw him up on stage.
1: I know, but that's doing that.
0: Yeah.
1: You didn't ask permission first?
0: Yeah.
1: Like, can we just have the urn up there with Pink? You had to throw it at her?
2: Well, who's going to accept dead ashes?
1: Nobody.
2: You know, ashes up on stage.
1: You know no one's going to accept for sure one getting chucked at the performer either.
2: I'd throw their ass out.
1: Of course. You can't throw dead people at people. Yeah. Ever. In any, like even at McDonald's and stuff. You just can't do it.
0: Here's your urn. Good day. Minnie Driver said she was on a plane flight one time, Nick Cage, and noticed that Nick Cage brought his son along, and there is a seat in between Nick and his son because Nick purchased a seat for his son's imaginary friend.
1: That's what they say. It's just for room. I've tried that trick. Doesn't he need a seat?
0: They're not saying if it was Western or Kal-El.
1: Doesn't matter. It's a Cage boy. You know it's not normal. This is my son, and his imaginary friend is going to sit between us. We need a little seatbelt, baby girl. If you don't mind, bring that over. Along with vodka tonic. Yeah!
2: And what do you do if you do buy... let's say he did buy a seat for the imaginary friend, and you're on Southwest, and they're trying to sit some fatty next to you or something. You know, it's like...
1: Sorry, that's where my imaginary friend
2: lives. What do you do?
1: I apologize. Thanks for flying America. Yeah,
0: but it'd be great if they order him a...
1: Yeah, get a couple extra drinks.
0: Yeah.
1: I believe this is time for free beverage. Baby girl, we got three. There's an imaginary pal along with us. He identifies as real. As do I. It's a good trick, though. They find that out. They'll fill that seat. Because they'll be like, oh, somebody
0: didn't
1: show up.
0: Not if you bought it.
1: Uh-huh. Because I've been on a flight where the guy got two and the lady didn't show up
0: it?
1: And they brought in a waiter.
0: Wow.
1: Like, she's not here and she's not coming. All right, that seat's available. You don't just get it. It was crazy. Because you can't double check in the ticket. You can't go and go, blip, and this is for my wife. Well, where's she? Give it to her. She has to do it. So you can't give the thing. So I was on a plane and the guy's wife was not coming. She was late. She's going to
0: catch
1: a later flight.
0: So how do the Biggins do it?
1: Well, you buy two tickets and then you sit in two seats. You can, if it's under your name, it's like they forced me to buy two. So there's probably a special button that says this guy gets both of them.
2: Just look at him, for Christ's sake.
1: But if I bought it and Brett bought a ticket and we, you know, 50-50 to third, you have to put it under a name. Now, maybe you could go back. You got
0: to
1: go back in line. They won't let you do two tickets.
0: Could I just buy a row?
1: You can't do two tickets getting on.
0: Yeah.
1: You just can't. You're not allowed. It's for my imaginary friend. They don't want you on a plane. You're what? Yes, my imaginary friend. His name is Halak El Halak. Allah Akbar. It's an imaginary terrorist, you see. Yeah, you couldn't do it. It is a dick move, but it's pretty sweet.
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16: 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Sunny and hot, today's high 110, mostly clear this evening, overnight low 87, and that's Monday's Valley weather.
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Hello, it's Larry McFeely. Monday. Hope you guys had a great 4th of July weekend. Enjoyed all that Metallica. I'm that guy, by the way. Haven't lit any fireworks in probably 8 years. This year I decided, yeah, we'll do some fireworks out in front of the house. Burned my finger. I'm that guy. Speaking of fingers, I've got your 5-finger death punch tickets today, so stick around. I'll let you know how to win those in just a bit. This is 98KUPD. Welcome to Monday.

0: Breaking Benjamin playing October 5th over at the Talking Stick. 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Right now it's on the Core Institute concert calendar. And it's Larry McFeely, Holmberg's Morning Sickness, on a well-deserved vacation this week. They are out. You got the best of Holmberg's Morning Sickness all week long. Even still, we'll be out first thing Thursday morning for Operation Hydration, collecting your water donation. And I'll let you know where we'll be here in just a little bit. I'm going to be out this week, too, believe it or not. You're like, Larry, leaving the house? Not a chance. No, it's happening. Doing one of those Learner and Row backpack back-to-school giveaways. I believe that's on Thursday. Details coming your way in just a bit. I've got your Five Finger Death Punch tickets today. Five Finger Death Punch playing with Eve Under Fire. 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

Our friends in The Warning have had to cancel some shows recently due to their drummer, Pau, who fainted on stage last week in Germany. She's still recovering, as they're now going to cancel tonight's show in France. And I can understand. 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
14: 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Sunny and hot, today's high 110, mostly clear this evening, overnight low 87, and that's Monday's Valley weather.
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Setting you guys up with Five Finger Death Punch tickets today. You were texting the word five, F-I-V-E, to the number 97936. And it's new music from Evanescence right now. This is Who Will You Follow?

0: rocking out to some Tool. It's Arizona's Real Rock, 98 KUPD. Played the latest from Evanescence called Who Will You Follow? It's Larry McFaley. Speaking of, I've got your Evanescence tickets in Larry's lunch sack next hour. Stick around for that. But you're trying to score some Five Finger Death Punch tickets right now by texting the word FIVE, F-I-V-E, to 97936. They're playing with Eva Under Fire September 24th, and you could score those tickets right now by texting the word FIVE to 97936. 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

album Dear God is available for you now, and we'll be seeing the Pretty Reckless at the Van Buren August 2nd. The details are on the Core Institute concert calendar. This is When I Wake Up from the Pretty Reckless. 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
19: 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Sunny and hot, today's high 110, mostly clear this evening, overnight low 87, and that's Monday's Valley weather.
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Sharon Osbourne posted a tribute to Ozzy on Saturday on what marked the couple's first wedding anniversary since he passed. She says, today would have been our 46th wedding anniversary. Instead, it is a celebration of a love that even death could not diminish. Forever my husband, forever my heart. It'll be the 1-year anniversary of Ozzy's passing coming up on July 22nd.

0: 98KUPD with Linkin Park. 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It's Larry McFeely. 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It's time. It's time for Larry's Lunch Sack. 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We got a $50 gift card to the Ranch House Grill in Larry's Lunch Sack today. 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

Just because Holmberg's morning sickness is off this week doesn't mean Operation Hydration comes to a standstill. In fact, the U Crew is going to be out first thing Thursday morning over at Albertsons. 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We'll have some Motley Crue tickets, Breaking Benjamin tickets you can sign up and win there as well. That's Thursday morning at Albertsons with the U Crew, 7 to 9 a.m. Carefree Highway and the I-17 with the Big Red Radio, 98KUPD.

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16: 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Sunny and hot, today's high 110, mostly clear this evening, overnight low 87, and that's Monday's Valley weather.
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19: 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The bear has your back.

Chevelle, great band to see live. They're on tour with Breaking Benjamin right now, and they've got this pretty raw sound to them. And drummer Sam Laufer from the band says they don't use any backtracking at all. He goes, "We have no tracks. We have nothing. We're just three guys playing this music, and so many other bands are coming out, and they've got track after track with music that they aren't even playing." He goes, "I honestly don't think anyone even cares, but it makes me feel better that I'm doing everything live."

0: 98 KUPD with Beck. Also played Disturbed, Shinedown, Safe and Sound, and it's Larry McFeely getting out of here. The Shanman still on vacation, so you got Yef after 2 o'clock today. And I keep telling you about that Breaking Benjamin show. Yef has got your tickets after 2 o'clock today, plus U-Fest with Godsmack tickets as well. And of course, he'll let you know where you can support Operation Hydration this week, even though Holmberg's Morning Sickness is on vacation. 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And new rock from 3 Days Grace. Guess what? Yef is up after 2. 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

Well, I certainly hope that you had a fun and safe 4th of July this weekend. I'm still recovering. And although I'm down on brain cells, I still have all my little phalanges. So successful 4th. It's Yef. Here's 3 Days Grace.

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16: 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Sunny and hot, today's high 110, mostly clear this evening, overnight low 87, and that's Monday's Valley weather.
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20: Oh, damn, it's about to go down. 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
1: Hey, I have your shot at multiple things going on today. 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

0: Well, we've got a decent lineup for what's coming out this week. The Plot Mew is coming out with self-titled album, and it's got some solid songs on it. Left Behind is worth checking out. Devil Driver, one of my favorite bands of all time, is releasing Strike and Kill. They've released two songs to stream so far, Dig Your Own Grave being one of them, which is a real, real kick in the teeth, so I'm most excited about that one. Bring Me the Horizon, they're coming out with a re-recording of their 2006 album Count Your Blessings. Never thought I'd see the day, because Ollie Sykes almost never performs tracks like Pray for Plagues live, so a lot of us older Bring Me the Horizon fans certainly going to be busy a little bit later this week. Gaming fans should be getting excited, a little something to look forward to, especially if you like sports. College Football 27 is coming out. And then, of course, Netflix's reboot of Little House on the Prairie is also premiering. So I imagine everyone 1,000 years old are about to lose their dentures in anticipation. So what say you? What's getting your attention this week other than your electric bill? You excited for any of these or something else? Or are you just holding out for GTA 6 like most people? Let me know. Yef at 98kpd.com. Or, of course, you can make a brief chat with me, 602-585-9800. It's all right. You're hanging out with Yef this afternoon. I've got Candlebox and the Warning coming up.
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I usually wait a little bit, but I figured, why not? 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I've got Breaking Benjamin tickets to give out. I've got Breaking Benjamin with Chevelle star set at Talking Stick Resort Amphitheater on October 5th. 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
10: 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Mostly clear skies through the evening, overnight low only 87, sunny and hot again tomorrow, high 111, and that's Monday's Valley weather.
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8: 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The bear has your back.

Big shout out and congrats to Jake Downs from Scottsdale. He's going to Breaking Benjamin on October 5th. So congrats to him. Got you that new Ice Nine Kills. This is Twisting the Knife. This

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0: Looks like all this week, we're above 105 degree temps. We're hitting 110 today, 109 tomorrow. Wednesday's going to hit 111. That just means we go inside, get some good, nice, cold AC, knowing that there's far too many people who can't cool off with that AC or even some water. 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
1: 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Mostly clear skies through the evening, overnight low only 87, sunny and hot again tomorrow, high 111, and that's Monday's Valley weather.
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How can you not appreciate a song about overcoming the fear of other people's expectations or battling with ADD? It's why Devil Driver made a really sick cover of that. AWOL Nation would sail right there. Not a bad one. I don't care what anybody says. TF, I still have tickets to Motionless in White or our big U-Fest coming September 12th at Talking Stick Resort Amphitheater. Hang out with me for a little while longer. You never know when I'm going to dish them out.

0: like?
1: Well, we are a couple months away from our big U-Fest 2026 with Godsmack, Stone Temple Pilots, and Dorothy at Talking Stick Resort Amphitheater. 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